This time of year, I like to think about my mom and my Uncle Jack, her brother, because they would talk about the Triple Crown races and the Kentucky Derby and talk about the horses and whatnot. And with the horse races all being run just recently and being completed on June 6th, I thought it would be appropriate to play that song by Dan Fogelberg on the Saturday Night Oldies Party. 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Our themes tonight are the year 1971 and songs with flower in the title. A flower in the title. Here's one from Tom Petty, requested by Cousin Terry, a regular listener, and we appreciate Terry. A great song from Tom's long catalog of hits. Here's Wildflowers.

Great pick, Terry. Tom Petty, Wildflower. Wildflowers here on the Saturday Night Oldies Party. I'm the Maz. Coming up, a song from 1971. We thought we'd interject a little Philly soul into this proceeding tonight. Here, written by Tom Bell, the godfather of Philly soul, and Linda Creed. Recorded at Sigma Sound in Philadelphia. Here are the Stylistics. You Are Everything.

Yeah, featuring some dirty, sweet saxophone by Bobby Keys, their longtime sidemen. That's the Rolling Stones, Brown Sugar, on the Saturday Night Oldies Party. I'm the Maz. It's WRFZ 106.3 FM in Rochester, New York. Thanks a lot for listening. I want to take a moment to remind you that we are a 501c3 nonprofit corporation, and we rely on donations from not only our show hosts like me and our underwriters, but also from listeners like you. And Cousin Tom, whose request we just heard, was made a very generous donation recently, for which we are grateful. And Vanessa and Eddie, who are going to have a song coming up here next, are also making a donation. We're grateful for you. And it could be $2, $5, $10, whatever you can afford. We're grateful. That help keeps us on the air. Helps keep us on the air, excuse me. And in fact, we are celebrating our 10-year anniversary this month here at WRFZ, which is kind of a miracle for a small 501c3 organization totally staffed by volunteers. So keep that in mind as you enjoy the great music. Not

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Eddie and Vanessa wanted this song from The Temptations, one of my faves, Just My Imagination.

from the great Poco, Rose of Cimarron, one of our themes tonight on the Saturday Night Oldies Party. I'm the Maz here on a beautiful summer night in Rochester, New York, and it's WRFZ 106.3 FM, Rochester Free Radio. I'm looking at Daryl's list of requests for tonight, and he has songs that are being requested by other folks tonight, as well as his own, which was kind of interesting. We've already heard a number of these, and I said he could have two tonight. So his second one is a song he said that his mom used to sing. It's from a record that was hugely popular in 1971, the soundtrack to the film and theatrical production Jesus Christ Superstar. The song was popularized initially on the cast recording of Jesus Christ Superstar, but this one might have gone higher on the pop chart. Here's Helen Reddy in a song that Daryl says his mom used to sing around the house, I Don't Know How to Love Him.

Great selection, Daryl. Thanks. Helen Reddy, I Don't Know How to Love Him. I'm the Saturday Night Oldies Party. Here's some Barry White. Also from 1971, Never Gonna Give You Up.

Great soul music by two of my favorite artists of the 70s, my favorite soul artists, Barry White and Marvin Gaye. Mercy, Mercy Me, that was. 1971 was a real pivotal year in top 40 music, one of the best, in my opinion, ever. Between the mix of soul, pop, rock, and country, we had such a diverse selection of songs to choose from. I'm afraid I don't sample today's top 40 as much as I probably should, and there is some good music out there, but for me, the best era of music on the top 40 radio was 1964 to 1974, somewhere in there. So much great music. Coming up next is a request going out to Joyce and Louie. Lou is our chief engineer here at WRFZ 106.3, and we would not be on the air without him. They're enjoying Mother Nature this weekend, but they requested a song on, within our theme. This is the live version of The Rose by the divine Miss M. Bette Midler.

Cooper Joyce and Louie, The Rose, Bette Midler. Missy's chilling around the pool tonight here in Rochester, and she's got a request from one of her favorite songs ever, and we're happy to play it for her. Take Me Home, Country Roads. Here's John Denver.

chilling by the pool with some John Denver. What could be better on a warm summer night here in Western New York, going out to Missy tonight? This next song is recorded by Gladys Knight and the Pips, released in late 73 and on their album Imagination. It became a massive hit, reaching number one on the Billboard R&B chart, number three on the Billboard Hot 100. As we wrap up the hour here soon, Gladys Knight and the Pips, The Best Thing That Ever Happened to Me, which I'm going to dedicate to Janie.

Well, we're about to come to the end of hour two here of the Saturday Night Oldies Party here on WRFZ 106.3 FM. Got a couple of last songs for you, and this one I could not go the evening without playing. And had dinner with our friend Steve and Lauren tonight, and we talked about this song, and it is so upbeat, so pop, and so in fitting with tonight's theme of songs with flowers in the title. Now, technically, this song does not have a flower in the title, but we're going to play this anyway. The Great Cow Sills, The Rain, The Park, and The Other Things. Stick around, because I have one more song and some talk with Steve here before the top of the hour.

0: So wrapping up the Saturday Night Oldies party here, I got my friend Steve on the phone, and we've only got a couple of minutes, but Steve and I have been working up a project here for a while. Steve White. Steve, tell our audience what's going on.
1: Well, Bri, Maz, we have a project called 240 Rock that is a band playing music from the 70s, 80s, and 90s. I'm not going to say big hits. I'm going to say familiar tunes. I think we're really going to hit a spot in the market that's not really touched, playing songs people love but don't necessarily hear from a band. I'm having a ball. I don't know what you think.
0: I agree 100%, and I think you described it perfectly. We're going to end the night with, name drop our bandmates. Steve White on the guitars and vocals. I'm Brian Maslin on drums, or rather keyboards and vocals in this band. Steve Ball on bass, and Joe, oh, come on. I'm so sorry, Joe, if you're listening. we'll get it next time. Anyway, we're going to drop this song to wrap up the show. Steve, thanks for coming on for a quick minute here. Here's a song we're going to be playing in the band. This is not us, but it will sound like this. This is the Smithereens, Blood and Roses. Love y'all. Thanks for listening. See you next time.
1: Yeah, rock on.

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1: Well, hello there, ladies and gentlemen. This is David Phelps, and I'm the host of Elvis the King's Review. And we've gone into our archives, and we're bringing back some of the best music that we've had over the years from Elvis the King's Review. I hope you truly enjoy it, and you'll just keep listening all of the King's Review songs.

ladies and gentlemen. Welcome to the King's Review. This is your host, David Phelps. I put together a great bunch of Elvis material tonight. Just sit back, put your seatbelts on, because it's going to get a little bumpy, especially with this first song called Jailhouse Rock.

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We're going to go into four other songs here. Hard-Headed Woman, and that was from King Creole. And then When Your Heartbreaks Begin, Maybelline, and Trouble.

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1: 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I saw Maybelline in a coupe de ville. A Cadillac rolling on an open road. Nothing I run my V8-4. 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A Cadillac moved to 104. My Ford got hot and wouldn't do no more. 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

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Cadillac sitting like a tawny lid, 110 a half a mile of heat. Cadillac looked like it's standing still, and I caught Maybelline at the top of the hill. Maybelline, why can't you be true? 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
1: 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That's When Your Heartache Begins. This wasn't the original song that they released. That was a song that they were practicing on. But it just shows you what Elvis went through and became the singer that he was. And Maybelline, he probably was 20, 21 years old on a flatbed with Scotty Moore singing that to a live audience. I thought that was an interesting thing. The next song's from my favorite movie, King Creole. Don't You Think It's Time? Money, Honey, Heartbreak Hotel. 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

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I got you Tutti Frutti, just wait a minute. Friends, we got a song here we have on record. This song here's really been a big seller for me. Sold 43. The song is called Money Honey.

Well, I hope you're enjoying the show tonight, Elvis the King's Review, with your host, Dave Phelps. I'm certainly enjoying being here and playing these songs for you. Right now, we're going to be hearing Wearing That Love Down Look, You Don't Know Me, Gentle on My Mind, and In the Ghetto.

In the Ghetto, great song. It was written by Meg Davis. The next few songs, I'll Be There, Suspicious Minds, and Rubberneckin'. Right now, I'll Be There.

Well, we're getting down to the end of the show. We got a couple more songs. One is Love Letters, beautiful song. Slowly but surely, I gotta goof that up there. Well, listen, I hope you've enjoyed tonight. These songs are beautiful.

gentlemen, that brings to an end another night of Elvis the King's Review with your host, Dave Phelps. I truly hope you've enjoyed this program, because I truly enjoy bringing Elvis music to you. So, have a great week. God bless. Tune in next week for some more great songs of the King. God bless again.

0: 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Thank you and good night.
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6: 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Hey, Sammy Hagar, Ronnie Montrose. Tell them who the DJ is tonight on Robert's Records.
7: One time.
6: All right. Yeah, rockin', that's me. Rockin' Robert.
7: I'm gonna squeeze you, baby, just as tight as I can.
6: Oh, yeah. Come on and get that hug time.

to Roberts Records. Also like to welcome all the Anson citizens to Roberts Records. Also like to welcome all the extraterrestrial brothers, sisters, meccas, and then some to Roberts Records. Yeah, welcome in the tribes. We got our Ute brothers here up at the studio tonight doing a sun dance for all you sun worshipers out there. And speaking of tribes, we got a big festival coming up here on the 26th, 27th of July at Ganondagon down by Victor, New York. Celebration of Indian traditions of the Haudenosaunee tribes, and all are welcome, and it's free. So hope to see you there. There's going to be some good bands playing, some community dances, lots of local foods and arts. And come on and know, learn about the Seneca Nation over here in Western New York if in the neighborhood. And definitely, you'll have a good spirit, soul, and body time. You tell them Robert and Electric Elizabeth said so. Yeah.

0: Come on and snap. You tell them Robert and Electric Elizabeth said so.
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1: Yeah, yeah, you're in the free space right here on Roberts Records, Rochester Free Radio. Once again, good evening, man. Good evening. Welcome all the fans, foes, casting directors, and agents to Roberts Records. Also welcome the tribes. Yeah, we had the Apache Brothers were there tonight and doing the sun dance for us for all the sun folks out there. Hope you comfortable. 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And for the late night artist crowd, I'm back again, man. Oh, yeah. Here I go again, 10 p.m. to 2 a.m. in the morning. Now, you got to remember, it's Eastern Standard Time and USA time. Somebody decided to divide up the earth in all these time zones. So, let's see, it's about 29 my time in Rochester, New York. And I think over in Japan, it's 29 in the morning. So, yeah, you look that up and you make the ruling. So make sure you can tune in to me and Electric Elizabeth, because we're going to have fun, good times, laughs. And for the huggers and the lovers and the dancers, we got two special hug time belly grinder slow dance for you and me and Electric Elizabeth tonight right here on Roberts Records. So we're going to get that hug time. And as I always say, hug time is good medicine, but you make the ruling. Anyways, our man Neil Young is back on the scene. That guy, he hasn't quit yelling about injustice and bullshit his whole life in the music world. Got some new tunes out called From Talking to the Trees, Neil Young and the Chrome Hearts. So speaking about rolling across the country, being kings and queens of the road and then some, however you label yourself. Yeah, we're all kings and queens, no matter how you label yourself. But you do the homework on that one. We got to keep on rolling, and we're going to keep on rolling right here with Neil Young and the Chrome Hearts on Rochester Free Radio. Some new tunes for you tonight. Check it out.

Yeah, how about that? We got some music on the radio for you tonight. And in about two songs, going to be another Hug Time dance there. Hopefully Elizabeth will do a dance with me. I'll have to ask her. But anyways, get ready for some Hug Time there. Be coming up after two songs here. Ringo Starr on the loose there. Just had a birthday about 2 weeks ago. The guy's still rocking and rolling. That's cool, man. Doing what he likes and liking what he does. That's what it is. Right here on Robert's Records. He's living large, y'all. Check this tune out. We definitely need more of this next tune. Send love, spread peace, please.

0: Yeah, Ringo Starr, man. Drummer for the Fab Four and then some. That guy's still rocking and rolling. And, yeah, I'm telling you, they got that music is just amazing. You know, the harmonies, the songwriting, you know, something to study, man. You're getting into that writing, playing stuff, man. Tight, tight packages, making everything count. So you got to do your woodshedding, as my brothers down south say. You know, in other words, just practice, practice, practice, and you might get on to something. So, hey, give it a shot. Give it a shot. It's all you nowadays, man, especially with the internet, man. You can be a whole band all by yourself. That's just Music School 101 from your Rockin' Robert here in Electric Elizabeth on Robert's Records tonight. 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Anyways, we got a Hug Time song coming up here by part of the Traveling Wilburys, Mr. Roy Orbison. And so hug your couch, hug your food, hug your car, gun, work boots, stuffed animals, your kitty cat, your big bow wow dog, your alligator, your can of beer, yourself. Anyways, hug time is good medicine. That's what Robert says. Hey, Electric Elizabeth, how about a dance tonight, please?
1: You're welcome.
0: Okay, can I get a hug time with you, sweetie?
1: Yes, you may.
0: Oh, my goodness. What am I going to do now? Uh-oh, my pants are getting tight again. All right, let's get some hug time right here on Robert's Records and carry on.

0: Thanks for the dance there, Electric Liz, and the hug time.
1: You're welcome.
0: All right, I'll see you later. Electric Elizabeth right here up in the Rochester Free Radio Studios with on Robert's Records there. Yeah, she got my back, man, let me tell you. Good love. Got the good love and the good thing. Yeah. Anyways, keep it tuned right here to midnight. That was Mr. Roy Orbison, part of the Traveling Wilburys. And, yeah, that guy passed on, and George Harrison, he did, and Tom Petty. But you know what, you know? Dr. Elizabeth and I, we talk music, man. We love listening to the radio and going to concerts when we can. And anyways, I was saying, you know, that would have been a hell of a tour with Roy Orbison, Tom Petty, Bob Dylan, Jeff Lynne, George Harrison, you know, doing that tour, the Traveling Wilburys. Well, as you know, some of those folks have moved on to the next level, next existence in the universe, so to speak. But guess what? Guess what? There are cover bands out there that really dig that music of each one of those gentlemen. And there's a group that got put together called the Traveling Milberries. The W is turned upside down. That's an inside secret. You can tell them Robert said so. And I got that from Lisa B., who does a show on Saturdays right here on Rochester Free Radio called Tragical History Tour, 5 to 7 p.m. Eastern Standard Time, USA time. And she gets into the Beatles. Oh, she gets right in there, man. Anthologies, whatever happened that date, that year, you know, whether it's Sgt. Pepper or the Magical Mystery Tour, and solo albums, a lot of solo albums. Had some Ringo on there a couple of weeks ago. Yeah, and I'll tell you, one of my favorite Ringo songs, the recent ones, Send Love, Spread Peace. Man, do we need that. You know, that should be an anthem right now. That should be an anthem. I wish all the radio stations in the United States and around the world, it could be done over the internet. They could play that song all at the same time, you know, and ask people to just take a break for a minute, you know, and stop murdering each other. Just sit down and take a time out, you know. Check the facts over. Maybe you could make a wiser decision and prevent years of regret. Anyways, that's Robert's opinion here. So I'm welcoming everybody to the show tonight. Oh, yeah, we got the zoo up here. You know, Mr. Beeves here, Mr. Possum, the big kitties here. Mr. Beeve, oh, that guy, he's a troublemaker. He always hides stuff on me, you know. It takes me a while to put the music together. I'm looking for a record. I'm looking for a CD. I play records. I play CDs. I play tapes, movie soundtracks. Sometimes we sing along. Yeah, we have fun. That's F-U-N. We get laughs, L-A-U-G-H-S. Always have good times, G-O-O-D-T-I-M-E-S, and we just had hug time, H-U-G-T-I-M-E. Oh, yeah, going to be on to midnight right here on Robert's Records. Let's hit it, man. Right now, right here with Mr. Chuck Berry, man. Get that air guitar going. Here we go. Oh, yeah, play it like you mean it.

0: so, you know, for some little flitting Tinkerbell. 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

0: Dancing all night, doing the curly shuffle. 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
1: hey Mo,
0: hey Mo.
2: Yuck, yuck, yuck, yuck, yuck, yuck.
0: Let's hear it.

Heavy Iron Butterfly theme right here on Robert's Records. Before that, AC/DC. Huh? Yeah, they're on tour again. They're on tour. They're over in Europe right now, playing Spain and Portugal and Poland and Germany and some of those fun places. So we're looking forward to seeing them over here on the East Coast. So put the word out, man. Rochester, New York wants to rock and roll with some AC/DC. Don't be doing Buffalo. Don't be doing Syracuse. You bring it right here to our town, man. We got a lot of rock and rollers here. That's why they call us rock. Chester, New York. Yeah, you tell him Robert said so on Robert's Records. Oh, my goodness. Did you get a good workout there, man, with Angus and the guys, man? Let me tell you. And you know what we're going to keep doing? We're going to keep on rocking in the free world right now, right here. And you know what? That's in you. Sing along if you like.

0: keep on rocking in the free world. Yeah, how about that, huh?
1: Where am I?
2: In the village.
1: What do you want?
2: Information.
1: Whose side are you on?
2: That would be telling. We want information.
1: Information. Information. You won't get it.
2: By hook or by crook, we will.
1: Who are you?
2: The new number two.
1: Who is number one?
2: You are number six.
1: I am not a number. I am a free man.

Oh, yeah, some Rush there for you right here on Robert's Records. Yeah, yeah, yeah, man, I'm feeling pretty good. How you doing out there? I'm doing good over here, Electric Elizabeth. Yeah, we're going to have a Hug Time song coming up pretty soon here. So, you know, get your hugger, get hug whatever you like there, and, yeah, kind of get some of that good medicine. Yeah, we're going to have a Hug Time song right after this one. So keep it tuned right here to Robert's Records, Rochester Free Radio.

0: How about that? Hope you and your partner are having got a good thing, too. Anyways, it's time for a hug time dance. Let me see what Lecter Elizabeth's up to. Hey, Lecter Elizabeth, can I get another dance with you, please?
1: Yes, you may.
0: All right, sweetie. Yeah, you're talking. Oh, my goodness. All right, folks, we got the hug time song coming up here. I got to cue up the music. Keep it tuned to 12 midnight, man. We ain't slowing down. We ain't stopping. Yeah, we're just rocking and rolling here. I got to push this button. Here we go. Hold on. Uh-oh. Not that record. Hey, Electric Elizabeth, Mr. B been in the studio when I wasn't looking?
1: Oh, very funny.
0: Wow. We got ghosts up here, you know. I had to welcome all the ghosts, spirits, spooks, taints, and, yeah, we've got the devil in the crater up here at Rochester Free Radio on Robert's Records Show. I'm telling you, there's always something going on, man. You got to tune in every time. You never know what you're going to miss. Anyways, name of this tune by Rick Derringer and Edgar Winner. Our Hug Time, official Hug Time song is... Love is an art. Check this out.

0: Yeah, I hope you all got some hug time out there. Thanks for the dance there, Elizabeth.
1: You're welcome. And don't forget, here comes the judge.
0: Oh, yeah, we're going to do that tonight. Right, yeah, that's where you make the ruling. We'll get to that in a little bit, folks. Right now, we're going to have Ringo Starr's brother-in-law, Mr. Joe Walsh, going to tell us all about being an analog man. For all analog freaks out there.

Yeah, there you go. That's a few tunes from the last Ronnie Montrose studio album called 10 by 10, featuring Ricky Phillips and Eric Singer and Allies and Friends. 10 different tunes, 10 different vocalists, all kinds of guest artists. And any minute there, featuring Mark Farner, man, Ricky Phillips. And before that, we had still singing with the band, Glenn Hughes, Phil Colleen and Zee Zavala, and earlier we heard Love is an Art, Edgar Winter, and Rick Derringer, and Ronnie Montrose jumping in and out of there. Yeah, well, I'll tell you, man, that guy was a real good guitar player. I saw Ronnie Montrose a couple of times, especially with the Gamma Band, and yeah, down at the Penny Arcade, believe it or not, years ago he showed up switching around from a, I think, guitar. Yeah, another guy that was doing like a guitar keyboard. You know, you've probably seen those. It, you know, looks like a guitar, but you can play keys on it. There's keyboards on it. Anyways, we get Mark Farner. He's on tour. He's kind of over in the Cincinnati, Pittsburgh area, Pittsburgh. Yeah, he's on tour. He's doing a little bit here, a little bit there. And he's got some new tunes coming out in September called Closer to Home. He calls himself the American Band. And, yeah, there's this club around there called, what is it, Jurgles? Jurgles, yeah, that sounds real good. Anyways, in this little town, Warrendale, hard to even find it on the map. But, yeah, they got a lot of real kick-ass bands down there, man. Might have to take a road trip, Electric Elizabeth, check that out. But anyway, so Mark Farner's still hanging in there. You know, he's playing it like he means it and sings it like he means it also. Anyways, people always yelling about the funk. And, you know, he knows there's a 50th reunion tour going on, but he thinks that's a bunch of nonsense because he's not with them. And there's about, you know, 100 million fans that might agree with that. Anyways, I'm going to throw some funk on for you. The name of this tune is called In Need from the Closer to Home Sessions right here on Roberts Records. Let's check it out and have some fun with Mark Farner, Mel Schaefer, the Thunder God on bass, and Don Brewer slamming those skins, y'all, right here on Roberts Records, Rochester Free Radio.

Yeah, a little Booker T and the MGs right here on Robert's Records. Yeah, yeah, yeah, let me tell you. Before that, Grand Funk Railroad with Mark Farner, Mel Shayer on bass, and Don Brewer doing them slamming skins, let me tell you. That's the funk. That's the Grand Funk Railroad. Millions and millions of fans want the band back together. If you just record a tune. Yeah, you tell them, Robert, Rockin' Robert Electric Elizabeth said so. And anyways, Mark Farner's on tour. He's called the American Band. And hopefully he can come up to the Kodak Center. I have sent an email to his management suggesting that. Also invited him to the Ganondagon Indian Festival, which is down in Victor, New York, only about an hour here from Rochester. It's a real cool thing. July 26th, 27th. A lot of community spirit, fun, family-friendly. Who knows? Maybe he'll show up. You know, he could play a tune, or he can just come over and hang out, get some elk, bear, or raccoon burgers. He could dance with the tribe.

0: up here. Got a lot of Seneca Indians up here in the Haudenosaunee Seas. I'm not quite sure how to say that, but good folks. Lecture Lisbon, I've attended this festival a couple of times. It's very, very uplifting. And tribes from all over the world show up there and, dance and sing some songs for us and just dig the fellowship. You know, the beauty of oneness with the universe and nature and those things and the spirits of one another. Anyways, wow. It's been a busy night and I like it. Anyways, it's time for Here Comes the Judge. Here's where you make the ruling. It's your court, your law, no reprieve, nobody buying you out of jail. No, you ain't getting out on bail on some bullshit. It's it. You make the ruling. Hit it, Shorty.
1: The court's in session. The court's in session. Now, here come the judge. Here come the judge.
2: Here come the judge.

0: Yep. Here we go again. Here's you make the ruling. Your yard, your law, your way. Oh, yeah, I got a couple of things to run by. You make the ruling, it's your opinion. All right. So much has happened since last time we did this. I'm just going to give you the cream of the crop, as they say. All right. Here again, you know, you got to investigate stuff to see things or so. A couple weeks ago, I heard about a special airplane ride where everybody goes there nude, and they fly in the airplane to some vacation sort. Now I know we got clothing optional places, nudist colonies, nudist camps, but here's the question I have. You know, Lexi Elizabeth and I might go on a flight like that. We might. But the thing is, would you want to switch seats with somebody that's naked after they sat on it? Hey, Electric Liz, what about that? Are you going to play that? Oh, she says no. She ain't going to do that. Yeah, so we got a bunch of nudists flying on a jet airplane, going to some island vacation, all totally nude. Yeah, you know, that'd be something to film, you know. I got to put that on a cable show or something. Bet there's a lot of adventures there. What do you think? So we go for a ride with those folks. Now, let it all hang out, right? Okay. And that'll segue right into this next thing. Now, here we go again for our regular listeners to Robert's Records. I've talked about this before. Buddy of mine and I were coming back from a community church dinner, and we saw this really nice-looking lady walking down one of our big streets in Rochester, New York. Nice mini skirt, heels, good grooming, nice hair. But guess what? She wasn't wearing any underwear. I mean, man, them cheeks was out there, and they was beeping, and they was talking to me and my brother from another mother. It's like, hello. And now we call her Cheeks, and we've been looking for her, man, just to see if she's walking around the neighborhood. Maybe she got a pet. I don't know. Maybe she's a college girl. But, hey, you know, I don't see that every day. How many of you see that every day? Well, there's hope on the horizon, my brothers, sisters, and then some. The newest thing, and you're going to hear it first on Robert's Records, I've seen men at restaurants and other places walking around in their underwear. No shorts. Just wearing underwear. Might have a nice shirt on top or a tank shirt, but wearing boxer underwear to restaurants and other places. What do you think about that, huh? So we keep that going? Just to give you a rock and roll tidbit. Now, for those of you who know that band Motley Crue, Tommy Lee can wreck the house. He got some big junk in them pants. All right? And he would purposely wear some shorts or no shorts so that big sausage was like hanging out there when he was playing the drums, let me tell you. Yeah. Ask Heather Locklear or Pamela Anderson. They could tell you all about it. Yeah, check that out. And then maybe that movie they made that got away somehow off the boat. Yeah. All right. So for the people that like... And the other ladies, again, they're cutting the shorts up higher and higher. I'm seeing the cheeks out there. I'm seeing the underwear out there. So for all you panty people, all you underwear people, Robert's got a special song for you by my man Blowfly. And the name of this tune is called Panty Lines. For all you panty underwear freaks out there, from Rockin' Robert on Rochester Free Radio to you and me, here we go. Check it out.
1: Now that I'm back, I've got a lot of letters in the mail saying, Blowfly, you always talking about freaks. There's a lot of freaks you leave off the album. They're right.
2: That's right.
1: Panty freaks. Yeah. I'm serious. A lot of panty. You ever panty raids? This is delegated to all the panty freaks out there.

Yep, there you go. You heard it first here in Robert's Records. I'm telling you, the guys are out there. Not only have they been growing hair and they brought hair back, and women are doing it now too. Now, they're doing the underwear thing, man. How about that? What a world we live in. Isn't that something? Yeah, keep it tuned here to Robert's Records, man. I'm hip to the booty grip, man. That's my job, you know, to provide fun, good times, laughs, and hug time right here. From me to you via Rochester Free Radio, and for you onliners, Rochester Free Radio on WRFZ 106.3 FM on the dial. Yeah, yeah, yeah. But I'll tell you what, I got one more for you, one more time. Now, I'd have to say majority of people know that once in a while, there's a bunch of legislators or some lawyers that get together and are concerned citizens, and they say, hey, you know, we need to do something about a problem. And so the discussion goes on, and they figure a way to get some votes to turn it into a law. That's a short story how you make a law here in the United States. All right? Now, here again, this was in a regular newspaper, USA Today, in the Minnesota area. The five Republicans in the Senate there, they want to add what they call a Trump derangement syndrome to the state's definition of mental illness. Now here's how it goes. It's called the bill, the SF-2589, and it describes the so-called syndrome as an acute onset of paranoia in otherwise normal persons that is in reaction to the policies and presidencies of Mr. Trump. Symptoms could be verbal expressions of intense hostility toward Trump or acts of aggression and violence towards his supporters, symbols, according to the text. How about that, huh? And, you know, this isn't a new term about this mental syndrome, but here's the thing that gets me. You know, can anybody tell me what normal is? You know, according to some studies, one in four people in the United States got mental illnesses. I've also heard other articles about dementia being increased and what the heck's that other one that's coming out now? Hell, starts with the letter A. I can't remember right now. Anyway, so naturally, the other party in our country called the Democrats, they said, well, we can't have this. This is nonsense. You know, a waste of taxpayers' money and, you know, extreme right-wing activists and all that kind of business. So why don't they just take care of business in Minnesota, you know, and don't worry about the mental processes. People are intelligent enough, in my opinion, that they can make their own ruling, just like you are on the other end of the radio. Nevertheless, our country, we have certain rights, and, you know, we just had our July 4th celebration. Anyways, the question is, and it always has been, is what kind of America do Americans want? You know, why don't you get together and try to figure that out? Now here's one group of people's opinions about what's going on in the country. We'll start with that one, and I'm going to throw on some other stuff for you here on Robert's Records. But anyways, you make the ruling. What about that? What about that? You want to get that voted? It is preposterous. But anyways, that's what's going on out there. And if you don't like it, why don't you change it? That's my opinion.

0: brothers and sisters, I want to see a hands out there. Let me see a hands. I want everybody to kick up some noise. I want to hear some revolution out there, brothers. I want to hear a little revolution. Brothers and sisters, the time has come for each and every one of you to decide whether you are going to be the problem or whether you are going to be the solution.
1: That's right.
0: You must choose, brothers. You must choose. It takes 5 seconds. 5 seconds of decision. 5 seconds to realize your purpose here on the planet. It takes 5 seconds to realize that it's time to move. It's time to get down with it. Brothers, it's time to testify, and I want to know, are you

How about that, Prince, huh? Yeah, let's go crazy. Let's go normal. Anybody know what that means? Anyways, here again on the street, I've been hearing, people really been acting up. And a lot of reason I get from what I'm hearing, they say the moon's out. Well, here again, Robert's minor study in astronomy. The moon is, a pile of energy in the shape and form like me and you are and Fido in the backyard. If you wanted to assign a power to it, other than how it affects our tides on planet Earth, well, that's up to you. But in my opinion, it doesn't affect my behavior at all. I enjoy it as I take a walk and look at it. And you know why? Because the moon is walking right along with me. How about that? Tell them, Joe. It ain't bad or good. It just is. So are you. Watch out for the trick bag. Tell him Robert said so.

0: Yeah, about that. Joe Satriani right here on Robert's Records, Rochester Free Radio. Yeah, if you ever get a chance to see that guitar guy play, he has been here in our city at the Kodak Center, which is a really cool place to see a show. Pretty good parking. The only thing I don't like is that, you know, they don't want to take cash when you go to park your car. You know, they'll take cash when you buy stuff like beer and wine and pizza slices and popcorn, and you could take it into the theater to watch the show. A few shows, they don't want you to take any pictures. Other ones, they don't care, as long as you're not laying on the stage like I've seen some people do until the security drags them away, you know. Yeah, they got to film that guy real close, you know. That's what they make zoom lenses for, you idiot. Oh, well, different strokes for different folks. Ain't that right? You tell them Robert said so. Anyways, yeah, it's been kind of dry here and there, and you know, some places are flooding, other places are starving for water. Yeah, I don't know what the hell is going on up there in Canada. You know, the goddamn burning half the country up there. All the smoke's coming all the way down to where we are. But anyways, let's bring them some water if we can, folks. Come on, help them out there. Yeah, help a brother and sister out on the street. Thank you. Give them a glass of water.
1: Got one more song to do, and I would like to thank all of you. Let me tell you, like, once again, there's nothing like coming home to Los Angeles.

Yeah, Melissa Etheridge. Yeah, she's still going strong there. Hope you get a chance to see her in concert. I saw her at Woodstock 94. Great performance there. And yeah, she's carrying on, you know, just like the rest of us, one day at a time, you know. Anyways. Yeah, I'm a DJ. Yeah, I take requests and stuff. Anyways, some people want some water. Yeah, I see a guy, lady out on the street there, you know, if they're panhandling, you got an extra thing of water, give them some water, man. Come on now. But anyways, this is other guys. We need some rain. Yeah, you know that big fire up north? We need some rain up there. We need some rain out west. We don't need no more rain down in West Texas. They got pretty bad, that big flood there. Anyways, Phil Collins is going to sing it for us. I wish it would rain.

Yeah, like I said earlier, I'm the DJ and I take requests here on Robert's Records. Yeah, some people were thirsty, so I gave them some water. There's lots of kinds of water that's healthy for you. Now, rain, it's a little bigger. But guess what? I can do it. You know?

Yeah, somebody in the Matrix said, I'm God down here. I got news for you. We're better than that. We're bigger than that. Yeah, me and you. Watch and learn.

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Here's a song, Where I Live. Hi, you guys, I love you. It's at a place called The Wedge in Belleville.

I don't believe it. It's a song I just got through writing last night. And it's going to be on our new album. This whole night is for the album. And this is called Pick and Play.

0: Roberts Records Show, man. You can catch me again Saturday night, 10 p.m. to 2 a.m. in the morning, the late night artist crowd, man, right here on Rochester Free Radio. Name of the show is Roberts Records. I'm Rockin' Robert, guest Electric Elizabeth. 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What we heard there was Dick Dale and Deltones, man, king of the surf guitar, man, at the Huntington Bear Club live, man. I'm telling you, I seen that guy play. Yeah, he could shred some picks. Anyways, I got to get out of here. Thanks for tuning in. Stay tuned for Armin Spins next. Seven. See you folks next Saturday right here.
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6: It's time for Saturday Night at the Oldies. Hi, this is Bob Scott. Well, our 3 weeks have gone by, and we're back. Yeah, 7 o'clock on a Saturday night. It is, after mid-May. And it's the time of year when we start to reflect on, well, we survived, if you were in college, at least in my era, you survived the fall and the spring semester. And if you haven't flunked out and gotten drafted, or they dropped your college deferment because they needed people and you had to enlist in the Navy, well, there were memories. I made it through about 3.5 years at Mansfield University down in Pennsylvania as a music major. And I think it was the spring of, I'm going to say 68. And I finished that spring semester up. And at that time, my then fiance, because in that era, 1968, if you weren't going steady or engaged to be married, most likely you are going to wind up being drafted. So everybody was going steady, and of course, my high school sweetheart had decided to run off with a trombone player, which for a percussion major was just crushing. There's no two ways about it. A trombone player? But I'm a drummer. Come on, you know. But be that as it may, she had disappeared, and I frankly had finally found somebody to date on the campus at Mansfield. And it was getting towards end of the spring semester, and she was going back home. Well, I was staying in Mansfield because I had picked up a gig 7 to midnight on the weekends, or whenever they decided to put me on the air, at a radio station called WENY up in Elmira, New York, which was just, in that era, the late 60s, was one of the finest rock and roll radio stations in a small market you could find. And somehow they liked my audition tapes, so I wound up going to work there in the summer of 68. And but I was a little bit, I was alone. I didn't have my fiance. I'm in college. I'm probably, 1968, I would have been just, 20 years old. And, boy, there I was. And all sorts of things were happening. And there were some songs that came out in that era that just worked. I mean, first of all, you had the one we're going to start the show off with here, by the Letterman. And it was a thing called, it originally was a hit in 1960 by Percy Faith. But a little bit later on, there were cover versions out, vocal versions, if you will, and one of them was by one of my favorite groups, The Letterman. This is Theme from a Summer Place. We have other stories on Saturday Night of the Oldies. Welcome.

The Letterman and Theme from a Summer Place, originally hit, as I said, in 1960 by Percy Faith, but a cover version there. And at that time, I was really a fan of the Letterman. They appeared in concert in Strawn Auditorium at Mansfield University, and I believe that was in the spring of 68. So when I got to a good rock and roll radio station and they wanted a slow tune put into the format, why, I'd pull something like this out. Another song from that era that really was quite meaningful for those of us that were in college, and probably even high school, I would assume, to a degree. But as I say, I was in my, by that time, my junior year of college. And you were the girlfriend that you had picked up on campus, which was very difficult to do in that era. Because as I previously mentioned at the intro to the show, everybody was engaged or going steady or married, because that's how you avoided getting drafted. It was either that or leave college and go off to the jungle. Unfortunately, some of us wound up doing that no matter what. It didn't matter. They dropped the deferment in 1969, so a bunch of us had to enlist. But as this time in May arrived and graduation was there, or it was the end of the semester, people were going home. Especially your girlfriend. And of course, you know, let's face it, we were young. And most likely your girlfriend was going to get hustled by some guy looking for something for the summer or beyond. So the consequences of that were, it was a tough separation. You tried to talk, why don't you take some summer courses and stay here for the summer? Didn't work. So the lady that I was involved with at the time took off, and this song by The Happening became very, very meaningful. This is See You in September.

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We hope that you're going to enjoy the memories this evening. We're going to try to play an assortment of oldies that are suitable for the time of year. We were just remembering what it was going to be like coming back to school in September and perhaps having to be disappointed that your girlfriend comes back engaged to somebody else. But nevertheless, you'd go to a dance or something like that in the gymnasium and, this probably is about 10 years after I was out of school, but... Here's Earth, Wind, and Fire and Sip.

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Well, tonight we're just playing what we hope you want to hear. But honestly, it's kind of what I want to hear. Here's the best

Mark, that is Chicago. And we're done yet. This is a twin spin. And we have only the very best of Chicago. Make me smile. You're listening to Saturday Night at the Oldies. Yeah. Good rock and roll and good times. That's what we're all about. 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

Wild, that is Chicago. Yeah. Oh, I just love that sound. What could be better than Jim Morrison and the Doors? You know that.

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0: So once every 3 weeks, I get to play radio announcer. And that first half hour went by so fast. Wow. I hope you enjoyed the music. I wish you were having a lot of fun listening to it myself. Of course, I'm not here to entertain just me. I'm here to entertain you, and I hope that's the case. 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Trust me. And who knows what that can lead to down the road. 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Well, whatever you'd like to do. Oh, by the way, if you're an individual and would just like to contribute, remember that whether you invest as an underwriter or as a contributor, everything is tax deductible. WRFZ, Rochester Free Radio. Yeah, that's what it's all about. Well, it's time for us to go back into the music, and we had so much fun in that first half hour with Chicago and the Letterman and Jim Morrison, the Doors. Wow. I mean, I think that, Light My Fire was 1967? Yeah, I was still in school at that time. Yeah, getting ready to enlist. Some people said, Bobby, talk about going in the Navy more than about anything else you've done in your life. Well, truthfully, it was an experience. There's no two ways about it. Going completely around the world and having experiences that you can only get with them. One of the great songs of the era, though, as things transpired and hit music, a guy by the name of Billy Joel, a piano guy, yeah, and here was his first original hit. 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

0: Yeah, the original piano man there.
1: That's Billy Joel.
0: Wow. There was a lady who bellied up to the piano and just, I think, did a magnificent job with what I recall might have been a Billy Joel song, Empire State of Mind. Well, she broke it down. You're listening to Saturday Night at the Oldies. This is Bob Scott with the memories and sounds we hope you're going to enjoy.

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Wow, the incredible guitar of Carlos Santana, Rob Thomas singing it. Yike. It just doesn't get any better than that, does it? 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Probably not. But we'll try. 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

sweat, and tears. You've made me so very, very happy. Well, we hope you're enjoying our brief 90 minutes that occurs every, once every 3 weeks here on RochesterFreeRadio.com, better known as WRFZ 106.3 in the city of Rochester. We just hope that, you'll stay with us. We got a few minutes left, and there's nothing better than Simon and Garfunkel. They did a concert in Madison Square Garden a number of years ago. It was kind of a reunion concert for them. Great video to watch on YouTube and great to listen to as a song. The Bridge Over Troubled Waters.

the incredible Simon and Garfunkel, Saturday Night at the Oldies, with Bob Scott on WRFZ 106.3 in Rochester, around the globe at rochesterfreeradio.com. And here's one of my favorite songs. It just doesn't get any better than this when you can get the Tower of Power. And the great song. So very hard to go. We're not done yet.

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0: And in addition to that, you're listening to the old geezer Bob Scott playing the hits for 90 minutes once every 3 weeks. Wow. You know, when I go to do the show, because it's pre-recorded, sometimes I sit there and go, oh, man, can I make it through 90 minutes? Well, here we are going into the last half hour, and I've had such a good time playing the tunes tonight that, all I can say is I can wait for the next 3 weeks. I just have to talk myself into it, usually after a nap. Yeah, I've gotten to that age where I can only do the show after a long nap. And get the music together and start to the scatters of platters and the stacks of wag. Boy, that's from the 1950s, isn't it? Well, we're playing music from all over the place. We've had everything from, well, the Letterman to, we got something now that's kind of special for you. This is his one and only real hit. But he was a great studio musician and a backup performer for a lot of people. This gentleman's name is Boz Scaggs. And his song, it was kind of a monster at the time when it came out. It's called Lowdown. 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We hope you're enjoying your Saturday night.

A uniquely different sound. Bob Skaggs there. His kind of one and only hit, although he was on lots of other hits, from what I understand, as a studio musician and such. You are listening to Saturday Night at the Oldies with Bob Skaggs. We're in our final half hour of our 90 minutes that we get once every 3 weeks. And it's been a fun time, man. Could it be I'm falling in love with this again? Who knows? At almost 77 years old? Wow. Oh, no. No way I could go back on the radio 4 or 5 hours a day. Well, let's go back and listen to the Spinners on Saturday Night at the Oldies. This is Could I Be Falling in Love? Could be. Either that or it's indigestion, old age, whatever.

Damage the Spinners. This is Bob Scott, Saturday Night at the Oldies, and we have Bill Medley and Jennifer Warrens and some movie music for you. Yeah, I've had the time of my life.

Bill Medley, along with Jennifer Warnes from the movie. Just a great tune. Just an incredible recording. Saturday Night at the Oldies with Bob Scott. Well, our 90 minutes is almost up. You have to wait 3 more weeks to get more of this nonsense. We'll be back on WRFZ 106.3 FM. Yeah, it's that time of year as graduations hit both high school as well as college. And the summer's right in front of us. And the weather's getting better. The day's much longer. Love this time of year. But we look forward to our next episode about 3 weeks from now right here on WRFC. Please be safe. Enjoy, especially through the Memorial Day weekend. Well, be safe, won't you? Travel well. We're out of here, backing our time into the next show.

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2: Well, hello there, ladies and gentlemen. This is David Phelps, and I'm the host of Elvis the King's Review. And we've gone into our archives, and we're bringing back some of the best music that we've had over the years from Elvis the King's Review. I hope you truly enjoy it, and you'll just keep listening all to the King's Review songs.

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10: I hear you now, Jesse. But as to what the logical song for you to play after that United Healthcare story is, I don't know. I also don't know what breakfast in America is like this morning, but over here on the front lines, the war drags on. And so the light of this world just grows dimmer. I tell you, I need something to mellow my mind. I mean, isn't life strange when the seventh seal turns out to be just another fool's overture? Unfortunately, and so it goes. This is Doug Dreamer reporting for the Daily Planet.

suicide prevention. You're on the ledge of the 40th floor of a hotel. Oh, gee, that won't solve anything, pal. Have you thought about taking up a hobby? Can I put you on hold for just a minute? Hello, dial a date. 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I'm

0: Hello, dollar friend. 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

the Dank Vinci Code, or Toke Story, A Weed of Their Own, Smoking Private Resin, Larry Chronic, Joe vs. the Vaporizer, Burner and Hooch, Turner and Hash, You've Pot Mail,

And when the Lamb opened the next two seals, we saw the souls, we saw the martyrs, we heard them crying, we heard them shouting. They were dressed in white. 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The sun was black, the moon was red, the stars were falling, the earth was trembling. 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How much longer will we suffer from hunger? How much longer will we suffer from thirst?

0: John Anderson teaming up with Greek keyboard virtuoso Vangelis.
1: I Hear You Now was the lead single from their 1975 album Short Stories.
0: Also Aphrodite's Child with the Seventh Seal. That was a freaky spoken word acoustic track from their album 666.
1: Kicking off the hour, Johnny Eccles, Arthur Lee, and Love, a tune called The Daily Planet, all about the repetitious and absurd nature of everyday life in the city.
2: You're gonna kill us.
0: Graham Nash followed that with And So It Goes, helped out by David Crosby, Ben Keith, and Johnny Barbeta.
1: And You're Nothing But a Dreamer, that came from our featured group this hour, Supertramp.
0: That one's on Crime of the Century, written by Roger Hodgson, who also sang lead.
1: He said that song just flew out of him one day after he sat down at his first Wurlitzer piano.
0: Supertramp formed in London after Rick Davies broke up with his band The Joint, and Supertramp was originally called Daddy.
1: Crime of the Century, that was a turning point for Supertramp. They shook up their lineup for it. Davies and Hodgson were the only original members left.
0: And next up, we flash you forward to 1979 for a cut from Breakfast in America, their sixth album.
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6: Hey. Meanwhile, the world's largest Dr. Pepper bottle was just unveiled at the Dr. Pepper Museum and celebrates the iconic soft drink first created in Waco, Texas, in 1885. Yes, Waco, Texas. You know their slogan, please say we're famous for the soda.

0: backstage at the concert recently, Snoop Dogg got Ed Sheeran so high he couldn't see. According to Sheeran, the smoking started as a competition between Snoop Dogg and actor Russell Crowe, who were going blunt for blunt for blunt for blunt, and Sheeran didn't want to seem rude. It's not smart, Ed. When these two get the munchies, who in that room do you think starts to look most like a gingerbread cookie?
1: Meantime, in another part of next week's show...
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1: 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Tonight, ladies and gentlemen, we're going to do songs that Elvis covered by other artists. We're going to do the first four songs will be from Chuck Berry, Promised Land, Johnny B. Goode, Two Munch Monkey Business, and Memphis, Tennessee.

Wow, ladies and gentlemen, Elvis is really singing those songs tonight. Elvis is really singing those songs tonight. The next song you're going to hear is Blueberry Hill. Fats Domino made this famous. And Fats Domino once said Elvis had the greatest voice you'd ever heard. The next two songs after that are by the Beatles, Something and Hey Jude.

Well, ladies and gentlemen, Rochester Free Radio, WRFZ 106.3, we are playing songs tonight that Elvis did of other artists. We tend to forget how great these songs were that he sang. The next group of songs are Hank Williams Sr., Your Cheatin' Heart, I'm So Lonely I Could Cry, Hank Snow, Now and Then There's a Fool Such as I, and Marty Robbins, a great song, Lord, You Gave Me a Mountain.

fool, such as I am. Now and then, there's a fool, such as I am.

Well, ladies and gentlemen, I'm David Phelps, your host of Elvis the King's Review, and we have been listening to other artists' songs that Elvis covered. The next group of songs is by Simon and Garfunkel, A Bridge Over Troubled Water, and a song that was written by Paul Anka for Frank Sinatra, My Way, and then two songs by the Righteous Brothers, You've Lost That Loving Feeling, and Unchained Melody.

Well, ladies and gentlemen, this is Rochester Free Radio, WRFZ 106.3. And this is Elvis the King's Review with your host, Dave Phelps. These songs that I put together tonight, I forgot about most of them being sung by different artists. We're going to end up with Anne Murray's Snowbird, Eddie Rabbit, Kentucky Raid, and Proud Mary by Tina Turner. What a great singer she was. And here we go.

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All I know is I want to bring you

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They said, yes, she's been here, but their memory wasn't clear. Was it yesterday

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As we drove on through the rain, as he listened, I explained, and he left me

0: Ladies and gentlemen, this is Dave Phelps inviting you back next week for the King's Review with great songs by the King himself, Elvis Presley. Until then, God bless.
1: Elvis has left the building. Thank you and good night.
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Welcome to another all-new edition of The Gold Rush. I'm Tom Daniels. This is the show that spotlights the classic hits of the 60s, 70s, and 80s, many of which other radio stations don't play anymore. We even throw in a couple of gems and extras now and again that you might not have heard in a very long time, or maybe not at all. It's all in an effort to stir up a few memories on each of our musical adventures, so welcome aboard. This week on The Gold Rush, our topic is very simple and straightforward. We put together a list of great tunes from three decades that are all about getting back. From Come Back to Welcome Back, Carry Me Back to Back in My Arms Again. These are songs that are meant to, well, get you back.

The Fab Four most certainly knew about getting back. They recorded at least three songs that relate to the topic. Let's see. First, there was I'll Be Back, which was recorded long before the Terminator movies. Then with the White Album came Back in the USSR. And then with Let It Be came the memorable Abbey Road rooftop sessions and, of course, the classic Get Back. We're getting back to some classic gold rock and roll on this week's edition of The Gold Rush. I'm Tom Daniels. And with more on the subject, musically, let's go back now to 1980 for the Jay Giles Band and Come Back.

0: encouraging us to come back. I'm Tom Daniels on the Gold Rush, and I promise you that in just a moment we will come back with more comeback or get back tunes from the Jackson 5, the Buckinghams, Maxine Nightingale, Player, Richard Marx, and more. What other way can I say this? We'll be right back.
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0: Welcome back to the Gold Rush. I'm Tom Daniels. This week, our playlist contains songs focused on getting back, going back, or even being back. Now, everybody has to get back to something, or perhaps even wishes something or someone would come back to them. Stevie Wonder is credited as a co-writer of this next hit from Aretha Franklin from 1973, Until You Come Back to Me.

honey. I know I've said it too many times before. I said I'd never say it again. I guess I should say anything at all, since you're supposed to belong to him. But I just can't let you go without telling you just how much I love you.

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I know those bright lights are calling you, honey. Big fine cars and fancy clothes. But if you ever want somebody to just love you, and someday you just may, just give me a call. 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

0: The Gold Rush ventures into the 90s for one from Richard Marx from his 1991 Rush Street LP, that's Keep Coming Back. Our comeback set also included the 1977 number one hit from Player. The LA-based band had just three hits in the top 40, and the first of those was the biggest, Baby Come Back. From 1970, we heard a classic from Glen Campbell called Honey Come Back, and we included two from the 1973 archive, Al Green with Call Me, Come Back Home, and the Queen of Soul, Aretha Franklin, with Until You Come Back to Me. And we will continue, or should I say, we'll be back, with more comeback hits in just a moment, right here on the Gold Rush. Tom Daniels.
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I'm Tom Daniels, and whether it's going back, coming back, or just being back, that's what this week's Gold Rush is all about, getting back. Or in the case of our next two songs, going back. Let's go back now to 1967 for the Buckinghams.

From Greensboro, North Carolina, Jeffrey Osborne, before he went solo, performed along with his brother Billy Osborne as the group LTD. They had a top five hit in November of 1977 called Back in Love Again. And a song with the same title came 10 years before from the Chicago band The Buckinghams. This is The Gold Rush. I'm Tom Daniels. Let's go back now to 1965 for some Motown back action. Here's Diana Ross and the Supremes.

The Gold Rush reaches back to 1980 for an AC hit from Roberta Flack and the late Donny Hathaway called Back Together Again. And some classic Motown gold right before that came from Diana Ross and the Supremes. Wherever and however you're listening to The Gold Rush, whether it's on air or online, we'd like you to stay in touch, so here's how you can do that. You can find us on Facebook by typing Tom Daniels Radio Show on the Facebook search line. Drop in, send us a like, go ahead, leave us your song requests, dedications, and program ideas, and we'll be sure to give you a shout on a future program. And it will be good to know that you're out there. You can also find us over on Instagram or on Twitter with the handle Gold Rush Radio. Coming up in our second hour, we'll continue our back trip through time with some great tunes about going back or being back or getting back with hits by the Jackson 5, Stevie Nicks, The Beatles, Linda Ronstadt, Anne Murray, and many more. So don't go away. We'll be right back with more memories right here on The Gold Rush.

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3: Thanks for staying with us for hour two of the Gold Rush. I'm Tom Daniels, and this week our playlist is all about back songs. Getting back, being back, going back. Whatever you need to get back to, we've probably got a song about it. Heck, we even got a song for the World Cup.

Some people love the smell of vinyl. Well, we love the sound of it. Except for that sound. The best of the vinyl years are on the Gold Rush.

0: From Brooklyn, New York, that's the Money Man, Eddie Money, with his 1987 Top 20 Hits, I Wanna Go Back. Right before that, Steven Tyler and Aerosmith from 1977, Back in the Saddle. We heard 70s gold from Maxine Nightingale. Her 1976 number two hit was called Right Back Where We Started From. From 1978, we picked up Linda Ronstadt's remake of a Chuck Berry classic, Livin' in the USA, and we opened our second hour with the Beatles from the White Album, Back in the USSR. I'm Tom Daniels, and if you're just joining us for this week's edition of The Gold Rush, our playlist is all about back. Coming up when we come back, we'll stand back, walk right back, carry you back, and welcome you back. Suffice to say, we want you back. So stay tuned.
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0: You're tuned in to The Gold Rush. I'm Tom Daniels, and this week our playlist is all about back, as in, I want you back.

0: Originally from Phoenix, Arizona, there's Stevie Nicks with a track from her 1983 Wild Heart album, Stand Back. Canadian Anne Murray was right before that with her remake of an Everly Brothers tune from 1978. That was Walk Right Back. We heard number one music from John Sebastian. He gave us the theme to Welcome Back Cotter, simply titled Welcome Back. We reached back to 1969 for the last top 40 hit from Felix Cavalieri and the Rascals. That was Carry Me Back. And we opened the set with number one Motown Gold from the Jackson 5 from 1970, I Want You Back. This is The Gold Rush, and I'm your host, Tom Daniels. Did you ever wish for a do-over? That maybe you can go back and just erase that real bad mistake and try it again? Or that you can turn back the hands of time to give you more time to do it right? Well, coming up in our final set, we'll hear at least four different musical takes on turning back the hands of time. Tom Daniels.
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I'm Tom Daniels. Thanks for staying with us on the Gold Rush this week. By the way, if you're liking what you're hearing on our show, please tell a friend. However, if you're not liking what you're hearing, tell an enemy. Have you ever wished in certain life situations that didn't go quite as well as you would have liked that you can get a do-over? Or maybe when something went so well that you didn't want to step away from it, you wish you could turn back the clock? In our final set this week, we've got time-adjusting tunes from Tyrone Davis, Cher, the Cornelius Brothers and Sister Rose, and this 1988 hit from Johnny Hates Jazz called Turn Back the Clock.

From the summer of 89, Cher spent 2 weeks at number 3 with a hit song written by Michael Bolton, If I Could Turn Back Time. We're musically turning back time on this segment of The Gold Rush. From 1970, here's a top 5 hit from Tyrone Davis, Turn Back the Hands of Time.

Edward, Carter, and Rose Cornelius. From Damia, Florida, they had a short string of hits on the pop and R&B charts in the early 70s. One of their two certified gold hits came in 1972, Too Late to Turn Back Now. And from 1970, we turned back the hands of time with late Tyrone Davis.

The Gold Rush is written and produced by Tom Daniels and recorded and mixed at the TD Studio in Wayne, New Jersey. Production pieces used in the making of The Gold Rush come from Jam Productions, TM Studios, LA Air Force, and Audio Brand Central. Our theme music is by Tom Scott and the LA Express. Our announcer is Bob McMahon. Once again, we invite you to stop by at our Facebook page and submit your song requests, dedications, and program ideas. 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You can also find us over on Instagram or on Twitter with the handle Gold Rush Radio. I'm Tom Daniels, inviting you back next week for yet another journey into those classic pop hits of the 60s, 70s, and 80s. Until then, stay well, stay safe, stay musical, and please join us again for another edition of the Gold Rush.

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3: Well, hello. Glad you're aboard our Retro Countdown time machine, as this week we look back to the middle of 1983. Before we get to June 25th, though, we should set things up with a recap. And on June 18th, the top three looked like this. In at number three was Beat It by Michael Jackson. David Bowie was in at number two with Flashdance. And for the fourth week, Flashdance by Irene Cara was the number one record. Now, as we slip back to number 40, we begin with one of the two debuts on this week's survey. It's Cashbox pop chart hit number 7 for the jazz guitar legend George Benson. He comes on at his number 40 peak with Inside Love.

with a record subtitled So Personal, that was George Benson. He's in at number 40, debuting and peaking with Inside Love. There were only two debuts this week that come right in a row, so here's the two droppers. Scandal with Love's Got a Line on You and Straight from the Heart by Bryan Adams. Those dropped off to make way for George Benson and Alabama and their records called...

Jeff Cook, Randy Owen, Penny Gentry, and Mark Herndon. Alabama, and the closer you get, our highest debuting record is in at number 39. This next man's first Cashbox country number one came in 1974. That was with a track called Pure Love. His last was in 1991, Turn That Radio On. And you know, that was his 35th Cashbox chart number one. You won't find this one on that list, as it only got to number 5 country. 3 weeks ago, Stranger in My House peaked at number 24 pop, and now it's at number 38. Here is Ronnie Millsap.

0: falling from 32 to 38 this week. Ronnie Millsap and Stranger in My House. There's a song in the countdown that once got over 300 plays in one day's time. The circumstances will be explained in just a little bit.
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0: Thank you so much, Tom Green, and I thank you to listeners for tuning in for the Top 40 this week in 1983. I'm Jeff Michaels, and just 3 weeks ago, the first hit for the British hard rock band Def Leppard peaked at number 13. Now in their last week on, they stop at number 37 on their way out with Photograph.

I burned them all. I don't want them either. Photograph. That was Def Leppard. This week they dropped 6 to number 37. We wanted to clarify something. I have this weird way of speaking, and at various times, we've called this song Solitaire and Solitary. But that's really only because Laura Branigan pronounces it both ways as well, and it's spelled the same way on the lyric sheet. So, you know, I guess it just depended on my mood at the time, what I called it. Tomato, tomato. Down 10 to number 36 this week, here is Laura Branigan.

Laura Branigan with Solitary or Solitaire, Poker, Blackjack, whichever. Dropping this week 10 to number 36. Now here's the very first charting record for Bananarama. Later they'd hit with Cruel Summer, I Heard a Rumor, and Venus. Here they debut at number 89 with Shy Boy, Don't It Make You Feel Good.

going on to peak at number 74 on the national charts. That was Shy Boy by Bananarama. You just heard it as a Retro Countdown bonus track. Now back to the countdown. The review staff this week in time looked at albums by Duran Duran, Loverboy, UB40, Junior, and a release by High on Pops Orchestra and Chorus. High on America is the album title, and it's another of the medley albums, which calls from a really diverse supply of acts like Neil Diamond, Glenn Miller, and John Philip Sousa. Now here's a record that's moving up 5 to 35 in its second week on Stand Back. Here's Stevie Nicks.

former Fleetwood Mac member Stevie Nicks in at 35 this week with Stand Back. On December 31st, 1998, VH1 played the video for this next song from Midnight all the way to the next day. Since the video is 3 minutes and 46 seconds long, that's about 15 to 16 times an hour and between 360 to 375 times over the course of the day. Definitely over 300. I'm not really sure if they stopped for commercials or not, but you get the idea. And I'm sure you could guess it's 1999 even without the intro playing underneath me. This week, the track is the 34th biggest in the USA, and it's by Prince.

0: Moving up 5 to 34 this week, that was 1999 by Prince, and there's 33 hits until this week's biggest. Friends, this is Jeff Michaels here from the Music Expert Retro Countdown. 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
0: Welcome back to the show, and this week it's 1983, and for the next 2 weeks, it'll be 1981, as we look at the 100 biggest hits of that year. We hope you'll be with us for another exciting year-end style show. From 40 to 36 and now 33, here's Chris DeBerg. His hit is called Don't Pay the Ferryman.

The first top 40 entry for Christa Berg, Don't Pay the Ferryman. He's in his third week on, and he's in at number 33. Now it's time for a retro countdown bonus track, and this song was meant for the Matthew Broderick film War Games. However, they decided against using it, and Crosby, Stills, and Nash released it on their own. Now that retro countdown bonus track debuts at number 85, War Games. Here are Crosby, Stills, and Nash.

going on to peak at number 53, War Games by Crosby, Stills, and Nash, a retro countdown bonus track. This week in time, the former number ones add up to two. The furthest back is Michael Jackson with Beat It. It hit number one on May 7th. There's three futures, and the furthest out is this record, which hit number one on September the 3rd. A big time frame for the number ones this week in time, and here's the one at 32 that's headed for the top. It's by the Eurythmics.

The duo known as Eurythmics and Sweet Dreams are made of this. They move up 5 this week to number 32. The review staff this week in time likes singles releases by Diana Ross, Cameo, INXS, Major Harris, REM, and the record It's a Mistake by Men at Work. It's an obvious anti-war statement, and they say that stations should make no mistake in playing the second single from their LP Cargo. Now here's the first one. It was in the top 10 just 2 weeks ago. Now at 31, here's Overkill.

Yeah, overthinking can be overkill. Men at Work, dropping 10 to number 31. It's time for a break. We'll be back in a moment with more of the Music Expert Retro Countdown.

0: I'm Dr. Anthony Lizerwitz, and this is Climate Connections. Sports are a big part of many kids' lives, but climate change is disrupting their ability to play. In a survey by the Aspen Institute, U.S. parents reported that their kids missed an average of 7 days of practices and competitions in 2024 due to extreme and changing weather conditions. For example, extreme heat or wildfire smoke can make it unsafe to play outside. Heavy rain can flood fields. And a major storm can wipe out facilities.
1: Goals, nets, balls can also be completely threatened in the event of an incident of extreme weather.
0: Jessica Murphy is an assistant professor in the Department of Exercise and Sports Science at the University of North Carolina at Chapel Hill. She says college and professional teams may have the resources to quickly recover after extreme weather, but that's often not the case for youth sports teams.
1: We don't see these organizations rebuild or relocate in the same way we do at the higher levels.
0: And community sports programs, which provide affordable access to athletics, often have the hardest time recovering. So as the climate warms, some kids may have fewer opportunities to play and compete. Climate Connections is produced by the Yale Center for Environmental Communication. To learn more about climate change, visit climateconnections.org.
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0: Debuting at number 64 this week in time, Rock and Roll is King. That was ELO.
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0: Welcome back to the Music Expert Retro Countdown and this week's look back to 1983. We're on June 25th to be exact, and we continue the countdown with the seventh top 40 entry of the 1980s for Bob Seger. It's the third of those to also credit the Silver Bullet Band. It's Roll Me Away, up three this week to number 30.

Survey song number 30 this week in time, Roll Me Away by Bob Seger and the Silver Bullet Band. From August 1981 until early 83, black artists weren't really seen that much on MTV, mainly relegated to overnight hours. Following an MTV interview with David Bowie where he turned the tables and called out the network for not playing videos by equally popular acts, they began to relent. And the first artists to get airplay were Prince, Michael Jackson, and this lady. Her video for this song was one of the trailblazers for black acts to get equal chances for airplay on MTV. We'd love to show it to you right now, but you know, radio. We'll just picture it while Donna Summer sings. She moves up 5 this week to number 29.

That was Donna Summer. She moves up 5 to 29 this week, one of her biggest hits of the 1980s. She works hard for the money. The guitarist for this next band, Bee Birtles, once was the bassist for the Australian band Zoot, a group that at one point also included Rick Springfield. After their breakup, he, alongside Graham Gobel and Glenn Shorrock, formed the Little River Band. At this point, Glenn isn't with the band anymore, but the other two original members remain with others, including the at-the-time new lead singer, John Farnham. He sings on We Too, the Little River Band's 12th Cashbox Top 40 hit.

0: So far at 39, 34, 30, and now 28. We Too by the Little River Band. Coming up, why the cover of an album from 1983 looks like something we've seen before. 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
0: 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Those and other great stations are a part of the Music Expert Retro Countdown family. Now we move on with the countdown, with the record holding at number 27 this week. Here's That's Love by Jim Capaldi.

Holding at number 27 this week, that was Jim Capaldi. His record's called That's Love. If the cover of Rod Stewart's 1983 LP, Body Wishes, looks familiar, it's because it looks a lot like the 1959 Elvis Presley album cover for 50 Million Elvis Fans Can't Be Wrong. The Rod cover was an homage to the Elvis one, and there's even two variations of it. One has a black background with Rod in red, and another with a red cover. You guessed it, Rod in black. The hit from the set is Baby Jane. I'll prepare this week to number 26.

this week in its third week on Baby Jane moves up to 26. That record's by Rod Stewart. Now, second week on and moving up the most of anyone in the 40, here is Duran Duran.

Oh, my least favorite question to ask a girl. Is there something I should know? Duran Duran moves up 10 this week to number 25. Oh, the Life on Tour video. It's a music video we saw a lot by different groups. It was done a lot in the 80s. Seeing scenes from life in the hotel, on the bus, and on stage. And now, here's one of the first, at least, that was shown on MTV. Wings made a similarly styled video for Silly Love Songs, but it wasn't shown on the network. This week, dropping to 24, here's Journey with Faithfully.

0: all-time classic by Journey, this week in at 24. That was Faithfully. Coming up, we'll have this week's extended flashback with a matching title of a song that's also in the countdown. Are they the same? We'll find out when we come back.
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0: Each week we play you the biggest of the big, the best of the best, and the cream of the crop. I'm Jeff Michaels, and each week I present to you the Music Expert Retro Countdown. This week, it's the end of June 1983, June 25th to be exact, and so far, this record's been at 32, 25, and now 23. Here is Come Dancing by The Kinks.

That was the Kinks. Come Dancing comes in at number 23. Now let's look at the top 5 video cassettes this week in time. At number 5, An Officer and a Gentleman. Best Friends is in at number 4. One of my favorites, The Toy, is third biggest. Sophie's Choice is number 2. And Rambo First Blood is in at number 1. Now here's a track from a movie called Stayin' Alive. The hit from the set is by the Bee Gees, and it's called

Yeah, the man in me likes the woman in you. I don't know. Anyhow, the Bee Gees come in at number 22. Now it's time for this week's biggest dropper. Last week it was in the top 10. Now it's all the way down to 21. Falling 12, here's My Love by Lionel Richie.

Falling from its peak of number 9 down to 21, that was Lionel Richie with My Love. And now, here's a song called My Love right after it. It's because it's this week's extended flashback, and it just so happens that this week in 1973, for the fourth week in a row, the number one song was called My Love.

0: Paul McCartney and Wings with the number one record this week in 1973. For the fourth week, My Love was at the top of the charts. Well, that does it for our number two of the countdown. We promise no more songs called My Love, and we also can promise some amazing hits and stories. All that and more is still to come.
1: I'm Dr. Anthony Lizowitz, and this is Climate Connections. For nearly 300 years, the winemaker Maison Renard has made champagne in northern France. The region's cool weather helps the grapes ripen to just the right conditions for making crisp, bright wines. But as the climate warms, the grapes are ripening earlier and faster. And Caroline Fio, Maison Renard's cellar master, says they no longer reach their ideal sugar-to-acid balance and aroma simultaneously. Instead, these features sometimes mature at different rates, which changes the grape's flavor.
2: In 2025, we had the sugar level which was reached at a given moment, but the aromatic maturity was not ready.
1: So they had to wait to harvest, and as a result, the grapes had more sugar. To adapt, Maison Renard is leaning into the change and embracing the unpredictable. They've created Blanc Singulier, a collection of champagnes made from grapes grown in years with atypical weather. It's specifically designed to highlight the altered flavor of the grapes.
2: Blanc Singulier is a response to climate change and is also a way for us to raise this awareness about climate change.
1: So it's an innovative way for the champagne maker to continue its legacy. Climate Connections is produced by the Yale Center for Environmental Communication. To learn more about climate change, visit climateconnections.org.
0: 10 songs debuted on the charts this week in 1983, and this one did the best of all of them. Coming on at number 83 and going all the way to the top of the cash box charts, here is Taco with his remake of Putting on the Ritz.

snotherets. Different types who wear a day coat, pants with stripes and cutaway coat, perfect fits. Putting on the Ritz.

0: That was Taco with a future number one Cashbox record. Debuting this week at number 83, Putting on the Ritz.
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0: 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This week we're going back to June 25th, 1983. I'm Jeff Michaels, and we start our number three right now. And did you know that of the seven singles from Thriller, only three of them had official music videos? That'd be why you never saw one for PYT, Human Nature, The Girl Is Mine, or this song, Wanna Be Startin' Somethin'. In at number 20, here's the King of Pop, Michael Jackson.

Last week at 23 and now 20. Wanna Be Startin' Somethin' by Michael Jackson. As you may well know, Elton John doesn't write his lyrics. Bernie Taupin handles that. And though many think this next song is Elton singing and telling us that he's still standing, despite all he's been through, Bernie wrote it as a kiss off to an old girlfriend, letting her know he was doing just fine. However you interpret it, it's the 19th biggest hit this week in 1983.

a record that holds this week at number 19, I'm Still Standing by Elton John. Champaign, Illinois has produced many famous folks, from All Elite Wrestling founder Tony Khan to music promoter Irving Azoff, Motel 6 spokesman Tom Baudette, and many musicians like Alison Krauss, Ludacris, Jack McDuff, and members of several groups who were founded in that city, one of which named themselves after Champaign, and they hold this week at number 18. Their record is called Try Again.

the group out of Illinois known as Champagne and Try Again. They hold this week at number 18. If I told you that two groups held the record of 214 weeks in the 80s on the UK singles charts, I bet you couldn't guess which two. You might say Queen or The Police, maybe Def Leppard. You might even go with a group like Culture Club or Depeche Mode, maybe The Cure or Duran Duran. Well, it's none of those. One hit the charts with songs like Red Red Wine, One in Ten, and Cherry O' Baby. Of course, that's UB40, who racked up 22 top 40 hits in the 80s in the UK. The other had 21, like My Girl, Baggy Trousers, House of Fun, Shut Up, and a pair that made the US charts. Of course, we're talking about Madness. The ones in the USA were It Must Be Love and Our House. This week in the USA at number 17.

0: Moving up 3 to number 17 this week, that was Madness and Our House. Coming up, the guy who we're sure had no idea what year it was.
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0: I thank you, the listeners, for tuning in each and every week to the music expert Retro Countdown. I also thank Tom Green, our announcer. I'm Jeff Michaels, and this week we're headed back to June 25th, 1983. Up a notch to number 16 this week is All This Love, a hit by the family group DeBarge.

This Love. That was the 16th biggest record of the week, and it's by DeBarge. Now here's a song by a man whose band had a year attached. But unlike Match Game in the 1970s, the number listed didn't seem to have anything to do with the year that they were releasing albums. For example, the number 65. It was attached to albums issued from 1961 into 1966. And sometime during that year, that's when 66 took over, sticking around until the end of 1970. And with the release of their 1971 LP, País Tropical, they became Sergio Mendes and Brazil 77. Whatever flies your flag, I guess. This week, Sergio Mendes is on the label. Liza Miller and Joe Pizzullo are providing the vocals on Never Gonna Let You Go. This week, moving up one to number 15.

or Mr. Roboto, enraging Styx fans all over the place. Well, that one went to number one Cashbox, and now its follow-up, Don't Let It End, peaks at number 14. Here's the Chicago band known as Styx.

A song that could be about the end of a relationship, could be about not wanting rock and roll to end. You decide. That was Styx, and Don't Let It End. Now we pay tribute to a man who was an original member of a classic band.

Born in 1951 in San Francisco, Christopher North played with bands starting in junior high. Then, while playing with his group Blue Toad Flex, Joe Puerta saw him performing in a dimly lit room. Speakers inside coffins, playing an organ, bottle of wine on top, cigarette in his mouth, a girl massaging his shoulders, and all while he was playing and singing. That made Joe convince David Pack and Burley Drummond to get Chris into the group they were forming, one known as Ambrosia. There's a list of songs, the all-time Hammond Pops list, and Chris appears three times, all with Ambrosia hits. There's Biggest Part of Me, You're the Only Woman, and this song, their debut single, Holdin' On to Yesterday.

0: going to number 18 in the summer of 75 for Ambrosia. That was Holding On to Yesterday. He continued with the band through 2024 when he was diagnosed with throat cancer. His fight was successful, but he was accidentally hit by a car and went back into the hospital. Then, as a result, he came down with pneumonia, and on March 30, 2026, Christopher North passed away. He was 75 years old. The countdown will continue in just a moment.
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0: Don't forget to join us for the next 2 weeks as we do another year in time. This time around, it'll be the 100 biggest from 1981. 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Earlier, we heard a band called Little River Band. Now here's a record called Little Red Corvette. Dropping from 6 to 13, here is Prince.

one of the records that dropped out of the top 10 this week. From 6 to 13, that was Little Red Corvette by Prince. Now let's take a look at what were the top 5 video games this weekend time. A lot different from the games now, as number 5 was Frogger. In at number 4, Enduro, which I don't remember as much as I remember number 3, Keystone Capers. Man, I had that one for my Atari and I really liked it. In at number 2, one I think we all like, who doesn't like Ms. Pac-Man? And the one that beats it out this week in time is Centipede. Yeah, not the Rebe Jackson song, although maybe she based it on that game, who knows. But that was the number 1 video game this week in time, and now here's the number 12 record. It's Too Shy by Kajagoogoo.

led by Lamal. That was Kaja Gugu and Too Shy. This week they climbed 2 to number 12. And now let's flip that 12-inch record over for this week's B-side spotlight. We're cheating a little bit only because there's so many records on this week's chart that are instrumental versions of the A-side. But this was the bonus B-side on the 12-inch of Too Shy, and it's a non-album cut. So here again is Kaja Gugu. This song's called Take Another View.

Take Another View by Kaja Gugu, the 12-inch B-side to Too Shy. It's this week's B-side spotlight. Now back to the countdown and moving up a notch to number 11, here's Daryl Hall and John Oates.

0: They're family men. They're Daryl Hall and John Oates. Together they have the number 11 record this week in 1983. We've got the 10 top hits to come, lots of great stories to tell you, and we'll continue in just a bit.
1: I'm Dr. Anthony Lizerwitz, and this is Climate Connections. Farming is risky, and it's getting riskier as climate change causes more extreme weather. To increase their resilience, some farmers grow a variety of crops, so if one fails, they have others to fall back on. But farming this way can make it harder to get crop insurance.
2: Very small and very diversified farms are not well served through the crop insurance system.
1: Julia Barton of the Organic Farmers Association says federal crop insurance, which helps cover losses after disasters, was designed for conventional farms that grow a single crop, like corn or soybeans. For a long time, it was not a feasible option for small, diversified farms, because they needed a separate policy for each crop. So about 10 years ago, the USDA began offering coverage for multiple crops under one policy. But Barton says hurdles remain. Many small farmers struggle to find an agent who can help them navigate the process. And those who rotate crops may struggle to provide the year-over-year documentation the program requires. Her group advocates for more reforms and discounts.
2: It's important that we have safety nets in place to support farmers while they are being as resilient as they can be.
1: Climate Connections is produced by the Yale Center for Environmental Communication. To learn more about climate change, visit climateconnections.org.
0: Now it's time for the song that ties with Puttin' on the Ritz for biggest record that debuts this week in time. This one also hit number one and was a huge hit for Men Without Hats, the first of their two top 40 entries. That's right, they're not a one-hit wonder either. This retro countdown bonus track debuts this week in time at number 86 and is called The Safety Dance.

0: a future number one by Men Without Hats called The Safety Dance, a retro countdown bonus track from June 25th, 1983.
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0: Welcome back to the Music Expert Retro Countdown. I'm Jeff Michaels, and we start hour number four this week with a song that Cashbox said had a greater use of synthesizers and a more hard guitar sound than prior singles by Rick Springfield. However, he continues his ability to create a powerful refrain. He holds it as number 10 peak this week with Affair of the Heart.

The 10th biggest hit this week in 83, Affair of the Heart by Rick Springfield. Now here's a group whose 1975 debut single would become the closer to their shows, a song called White Punks on Dope. Their singer, Fee Wabel, would, in costume, play a drugged-out British rock star named, are you ready, Quaalude, spelled Quaylewd, of course, a takeoff on the popular drug from the 70s. Fee would appear with 2-foot-tall platform shoes, wearing a blonde wig and feather boa. And the show featured explosions, smoke, chainsaws, and dancers. Had to been wild. This week, a song with a tamer onstage presence when performed live, She's a Beauty, is in at number 9. Now, here are the Tubes.

She's a Beauty. The ninth biggest record this week is by The Tubes. Now let's take a look at the records that have been on the longest. For R&B LP, at 55 weeks, it's Gap Band 4. On the Pop LP charts with 141 weeks, it's Kenny Rogers' Greatest Hits. And you know, all four of Alabama's major label albums are on the country charts. With 15 weeks, it's the current one, The Closer You Get. Mountain Music is at 68 weeks, while Feels So Right is logging its 118th week. And the champion, My Home's in Alabama. That's been on the charts now for 155 weeks. Well, now, here's the record that's been on the pop charts the longest. She Blinded Me with Science, in its 19th week on the Top 100, in at number 8.

0: She Blinded Me with Science. That was Thomas Dolby. He's in at number 8. And we wanted to say, if you were keeping track or took a look at the charts, yes, Prince is listed as being in his 20th week with 1999, but that does count the earlier chart run, which we didn't count in terms of longest on. There's 7 hits to go, 5 of which are, were, or would be chart toppers. Which one is the biggest and which 2 missed out? We'll find out in just a bit.
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0: Hi there, Jeff Michaels here, and next week it's another year-end style spectacular. We did the 60s, we did the 70s, we've gotten 2 years of the 80s down, and now here's the third one we're doing, 1981. All the soft rock hits and the country crossovers are on there, and there's some great rock tracks as well. Join us for the next 2 weeks for the Top 100 of 1981. Part 1, which is 100 to 51, is next week. And it's only on the Music Expert Retro Countdown.
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0: 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I'm Jeff Michaels, and I'm always here to remind you of all the ways you can hear the show. Now here are Naked Eyes with some reminders of their own. This week they move in to their number 7 peak.

with a classic Bacharach and David tune, Always Something There to Remind Me. That was Naked Eyes In at number 7. Now let's take a look at the charts in the other countries. In Canada, Electric Avenue by Eddie Grant is number 1, while Robin Gibb is number 1 in Germany with a song called Juliet. Now at number 6 in the USA, here is the number 1 UK song this weekend time, Every Breath You Take. Moving up 7, here are the Police.

Stuart Copeland, Andy Summers, and Sting, they were The Police. In at number 6 this week, With Every Breath You Take. Now let's take a look at the top of the other major charts in the USA. At number 1 AC for the second week is Never Gonna Let You Go by Sergio Mendez. Juicy Fruit by M2MA is number 1 R&B. And now, here's the number 1 country hit this weekend time. Mickey Gilley singing Fool for Your Love. I'm

Fool for Your Love by Mickey Gilley, the number one country record this week in 1983. Now let's spotlight number one LPs. Number one on the country LP is The Closer You Get by Alabama. And here's a track from that number one country album. Rolling.

from the number one country record this week in 1983, The Closer You Get by Alabama. That was Dixieland Delight. The number one jazz LP this week in time, it's Giroux by Al Giroux. This week's 40 has 17 bands or groups, 13 men, 4 solo women, 2 duos, a trio, and a duet. That's 38 because Prince and Michael Jackson each have 2 hits in the 40. Now at number 5, falling from number 3 is a track from the number 1 R&B and pop LP this week in time, Thriller by Michael Jackson. The third single from the LP is Beat It.

falling from 3 to 5 this week. Beat It by Michael Jackson. It's a former number one record. Now we move on with a song that has been at 37, 30, 26, 13, 7, and now in his 6th week in the top 40, and only 7th week overall on the top 100, here's the British singer Eddie Grant, coming in at number 4, Electric Avenue.

0: The fourth biggest hit this week in 1983, Electric Avenue by Eddie Grant. Coming up, Aladdin Sane. No, wait, it's the Thin White Duke, isn't it? Or is it Ziggy Stardust?
1: Well, we'll figure it out
0: and play his latest hit in just a bit. Hey there, Jeff Michaels here. 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And in the morning, get going with a Bravenly Fit Fuel Nutrition Shake. 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
2: 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It establishes rights, responsibilities, and governmental roles. This knowledge isn't just for politicians, but for us as everyday Americans. Citizens need to understand what the Constitution says and what it doesn't say, because it protects our unalienable rights, rights no one can take away or infringe. Without knowledge of our constitutional rights, we will fail to realize when they are violated.
3: Liberty. It's an American thing. From AmericanThing.org.
0: Now it's time for a Retro Countdown bonus track. A group who had big hits throughout the 1970s, but only had two hits in the 1980s. They were You Can Do Magic and this song, which went on to peak at number 34.

0: debuting at number 80 this week in 1983, The Border by America. It comes to you as a Retro Countdown bonus track.
1: I'm Dr. Anthony Lizerwitz, and this is Climate Connections. At Michigan State University, the roar of lawnmowers is being replaced by the sound of buzzing bees. Last year, the school began transforming some mowed lawns into wild meadow habitat for pollinators like bees, butterflies, and hummingbirds. Landscape Services Coordinator Josh Reidner worked with an entomology professor to identify 22 acres of lawn on campus that got little foot traffic. The landscaping crew stopped mowing those areas and let the grass grow naturally. And on 6 of those acres, they planted and seeded native and pollinator-friendly plants.
2: We put some butterfly weed and Joe Pye weed. There's Blazing Star, Bee Balm, Mountain Mint, Black-Eyed Susan.
1: By limiting the need for mowers and other gas-powered lawn equipment, the project reduces planet warming carbon pollution and maintenance costs.
2: We're only doing the mowing, essentially, once a year, as opposed to, 24 to 28 times a year.
1: So Reidner expects the change to pay for itself within 3 years. And he hopes to expand the effort by planting more this year. So soon, the campus will be abuzz with butterflies, bees, and birds.
2: It's going to help the environment. It's going to do a lot of good for us.
1: Climate Connections is produced by the Yale Center for Environmental Communication. 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
0: I thank you, Tom Green, and I thank you, the listeners, and I'll thank you to listen starting next week as we do the top 100 of 1981. Part 1's next week, part 2 in 2 weeks. It'll be another great year-end style special. We resume counting them down with a song that Cashbox called an airy romantic ballad with a gentle funk anchor. Up 1 to number 3, here are Culture Club.

subtitled Walk of the Heart. That was Time by Culture Club. This week they move up one to number three. And by the way, the pair that didn't hit number one within those top seven I mentioned were That Song and Always Something There to Remind Me. And by the way, five of the seven went to number one. Well, only four did on Billboard. Electric Avenue was the odd song out, peaking at number two on their charts. Well, we move along with a man who's been known as Aladdin Sane, Ziggy Stardust, and the Thin White Duke, all personas of the legendary David Bowie. Here, he's on his first album with EMI Records, produced by Sheik's Nile Rodgers. Here is

After a 1 week stay at number one, now 4 weeks in a row at number two, Let's Dance by David Bowie. Before we hear the number one song this week in time, we wanted to mention the jukebox most played. For R&B crowds, it was Juicy Fruit by M2 May, while country fans were spinning Mickey Gillies' Fool for Your Love. Irene Cara was tops with the pop crowd with Flashdance, and if that sounds familiar, it just so happens that the tops on the major singles charts was also tops by the jukebox fans as well. Now for the fifth week at the top of the pop charts, here is Irene Cara with Flashdance.

0: number one for the fifth week in a row. Flashdance, What a Feeling. That was Irene Cara. And that's all for the 40 biggest hits on June 25th, 1983. We hope you'll join us next time for another countdown, and it's a countdown spectacular, the top 100 hits of 1981. We thank our producer, Michael Fox. He wrote the script for this week's show, and we thank him for that as well. We record the show in the Gregory Leschishin Studios in Zephyr Hills, Florida, and I'm Jeff Michaels. Join me next time as we count down more hits, and have a great week, everybody.
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Please rise in body or in spirit. To the God of wonder, creation, and the unknown, we are awed by your beauty and your presence. As we gather in humble unity, we are reminded that we are not alone, and our diversity is vital. In our diversity, we bear witness to your inclusive love. With open hearts, open minds, and open doors.

Welcome and happy birthday, John. Anybody here happen to be John and happen to be their birthday? That'd be pretty fun. It's John Wesley's birthday. Yay! At least celebrated on June 28th, born June 17th, 1703, but they had a Julian calendar, and then when they switched to the Gregorian calendar, here we are. There's your trivia for trivia night. We are glad that you are here. We welcome all in the peace of Christ with open hearts, open minds, and open doors. We greet you. We are glad that you are here. We are better together. And we invite you in this moment to turn around, greet the folks around you, meet someone new in the peace of Christ, and the welcome for all.

seated. And as we are seated and settling, let us join our hearts together in prayer. It is good to admit that we are not always perfect, and so let us pray together. God of every nation, race, and land, we confess that we have not always lived a life of love. We have sown hatred. We have been complicit in violence, and we have withheld forgiveness. And yet, you remain with us, encouraging us to take the next step in love and faith, and to turn the other cheek. Help us to embrace your love and co-create your kingdom in our world today.

to the all-inclusive kingdom of God. Know that there is absolutely nothing you can do to lose the love of God. God loves you, God forgives you, and God calls on you to share the good news. In God's holy name, we are forgiven, we are loved, and we will go forth to love in kindness.

The scripture lesson today is from the infancy Gospel of Thomas, chapters 1 through 3. This is from a translation by Harold Attridge and Ronald F. Hock in the Complete Gospels, which was edited by Robert Miller. I, Thomas the Israelite, am reporting to you, all my non-Jewish brothers and sisters, to make known the extraordinary childhood deeds of our Lord Jesus Christ, what he did after his birth in my region. This is how it all started. When this boy, Jesus, was 5 years old, he was playing at the ford of a rushing stream. He was collecting the flowing water into ponds and made the water pure instantly. He did this with a single command. He then made soft clay and shaped it into 12 sparrows. He did this on the Sabbath day, and many other boys were playing with him. But when a Jew saw what Jesus was doing while playing on the Sabbath day, he immediately went off and told Joseph, Jesus' father, "See here, your boy is at the ford and has taken mud and fashioned 12 birds with it, and so has violated the Sabbath." So Joseph went there, and as soon as he spotted him, he shouted, "Why are you doing what's not permitted on the Sabbath?" But Jesus simply clapped his hands and shouted to the sparrows, "Be off, fly away, and remember me, you who are now alive." And the sparrows took off and flew away noisily. The Jews watched this with amazement, then left the scene to report to their leaders what they had seen Jesus doing. The son of Aeneas, the scholar, standing there with Jesus, took a willow branch and drained the water that Jesus had collected. Jesus, however, saw what had happened and became angry, saying to him, "Damn you, you irreverent fool! What harm did the pond of water do to you? From this moment, you too will dry up like a tree. You'll never produce leaves or root or bear fruit." In an instant, the boy had completely withered away. Then Jesus departed and left for the house of Joseph. The parents of the boy who had withered away picked him up and were carrying him out, sad because he was so young. And they came to Joseph and accused him. "It's your fault. Your boy did all this." For the word of God in Scripture, for the word of God among us, for the word of God within us, thanks be to God.

Jesus loves all the little children, and so do we here at Asbury First. And so I would invite anybody who is young or young at heart to come on up for children's time. I see somebody holding up a baby. The baby can come too.

Good morning, everybody. How are you? Good, good. We've got one very good. We've got a couple goods. We're doing good. So whose special Sunday is it today? Does anybody know whose last Sunday with us it is today? It's Mike's. Some of y'all have met Mike up here. He's done a bunch of children's messages. If you want to hang out with Mike, he's right over there for right now. But then he's going to go way up there. And you won't be able to hang out up there right now. So in honor of Mike this morning, I have three pictures of people who had sometimes some controversial ideas, some ideas that were different and exciting and helped us learn more about God. So I'm going to talk about them real quick. Here's my first painting. Anybody have a guess who this person is? This lady is. Aurora? No? Good guess. This is Joan of Arc. Has anybody heard of Joan of Arc? Yeah, she's one of my favorites. So she fought for her country. She had visions of God way back in France. And people were not excited for the way that she behaved and the stuff that she was doing. And now we all look at her and we think, hey, Joan, you're pretty cool. You've taught us a lot about how to be brave. This guy, I have a Lego of this guy. Does anybody know who this guy is? Oh, I can hold it up for the grown-ups. Oh, on the camera, this guy. Anyway, these are all real tough questions. So if you did know, I'd give you a gold star. This is Martin Luther. Did you know it was Martin Luther? Yeah? Nice, gold star. You did too? Great. So Martin Luther had 95 theses. 95, right? Not 99? 95. We have 99 problems. We have 95 theses. So Martin Luther had a bunch of ideas on how to make the church better. Other people in the church really disagreed, and they had big fights about it. But now we think, hey, Martin, you had some pretty good ideas about getting rid of some things that weren't very fair. So it's Martin. This guy is older than both of them. I'm going to ask our pastors, you know who this is? If this one's not Jesus, do any of the grown-ups, this one's hard to see on the screen. This is Origen. He's one of our favorite heretics here. He actually came up with ideas that taught us about the Trinity, some interesting ideas about God's love and how God functioned in the world, but he got into fights with people, and some people didn't like some of the stuff he said. But now we learn things about Origen, and we say, hey, thanks, Origen. The Trinity is pretty cool. Or other ideas about how God works are pretty cool. This is all about understanding new ways of learning about God. So when you grow up, and you think about God, or even now when you think about God, I want you to think all of the big ideas that you can think about God. I want you to think about all the things that God can possibly be, and then I want us to talk about it, because the more we talk about our ideas about God together, the more that we learn together. Can we do that? Give me a good nod if you're down for that. Confirmed, all the kids are down for it. You heard them. Talk to them about God.

For those that may have seen my last sermon or listened to it, I feel like a public service announcement is in order. I will be using all of the letters of our English alphabet this time around. And if you didn't check it out, well, hey, now there's an excuse to go see what the heck I'm talking about. Let us pray. God of dinosaurs and sparrows and all things seen and unseen, may we marvel in your glory and be forever inspired to revel in the mysteries of our world. As we contemplate your message for us today, may we be reminded to never stop dreaming or engaging our curiosity. Amen. Today's reading came from the Infancy Gospel of Thomas. Now, the astute biblical scholars and the deeply devout may have immediately recognized this as beyond the canon of our scripture. But I am sure there are still many sitting here thinking, that's an interesting Bible story. I wonder why I haven't heard it before. And maybe there's even a few thinking, ah, yes, this is one of my favorite Bible stories. It's about time we heard a sermon on it. Please allow me to clarify. The Infancy Gospel of Thomas is not found in our Bible. Instead, it is one of the many works from the first century that failed to make the cut into our prestigious biblical canon. The Infancy Gospel of Thomas is often grouped with other Gnostic Gospels, like the Gospel of Thomas, the Gospel of Mary, the Gospel of Judas, and so on. And if you are familiar with any of these, it may be thanks to authors like Elaine Pagels or books like The Da Vinci Code. But regardless of our awareness, one may now be wondering, what is a Gnostic Gospel? The term Gnostic, which starts with a silent G, by the way, comes from the Greek word gnosis, which also starts with a silent G, or gamma, if you will. And gnosis may be translated as knowledge. And perhaps now you know where that silent K in knowledge comes from. It's a transliteration from the Greek gnosis, with a little bit of help from German Proto-Germanic influence. And for Gnosticism, knowing things is kind of the point. You see, Gnostics believed that salvation could be found through the acquisition of knowledge, as opposed to faith or good deeds. So you're welcome. This little bit of trivia about the silent K in knowledge has now taken you one step closer to salvation, or something like that. Ultimately, this focus on acquiring knowledge, mystical, divine, or otherwise, was ultimately deemed heretical

by the early church. In fact, the oldest reference we have to the infancy gospel of Thomas is in the book Against Heresies, which was written in 185 CE by Bishop Irenaeus. And in this text, Irenaeus references the infancy gospel of Thomas as among the spurious apocryphal writings. That is to say, even the early church thought that this book was a bit too much for our Bible. As a point of further clarification, the infancy gospel of Thomas is not to be confused with the Gospel of Thomas. The Gospel of Thomas is admittedly more well-known, thanks in part to its discovery among the Nag Hammadi codices unearthed in 1945. And the Gospel of Thomas is a long list of sayings and parables attributed to Jesus, and it is argued by some that the Gospel of Thomas could stand as a fifth gospel addition to our Bible on account of its messaging. The infancy Gospel of Thomas, on the other hand, is a bit different. It includes stories of Jesus as a boy. In fact, the infancy part of the title is added as a descriptor precisely because this book is focused on Jesus as an infant, as a child. And this is significant because when we consider our Bible, we have very few stories about Jesus as a child. In fact, if you omit the two birth narratives found in Matthew and Luke, there is only one story of Jesus as a child. Just a brief passage in Luke of Jesus as age 12, found teaching in the temple. Now this makes these infancy gospels rather novel, as it helps to fill in some of the narrative gaps in the life of Jesus. In fact, the infancy gospel of Thomas covers stories of Jesus at age 5, 6, 8, and 12, with the story of 12 being the culmination and an expanded version of that Lucan story of Jesus at the temple. With this new knowledge that there are additional gospels in mind, and that these may point to additional material and stories that have been omitted from our Bibles, a natural question might be, why aren't these books included in our Bible or in our biblical canon? There are a few different ways to respond to this question, with two being the most applicable. First, most of the so-called Gnostic texts were written much later than our New Testament. The New Testament books were primarily written in the latter half of the first century, between 50 and 100 CE, while most of the Gnostic texts were written throughout the second century, 100 to 200 CE. And second, while portions of these Gospels would make for wonderful additions to our Bibles, there are other portions that may cause problems. In our passage for today, we heard the story of Jesus creating sparrows from the mud. This is my favorite story of Jesus, and it offers an excellent theological connection between Jesus and creation. However, I included the next excerpt from this infancy gospel to showcase the second main reason why this gospel may not have made the cut. Jesus kills the son of Annas just because he disrupted his playtime. If we were to paraphrase the story into a modern illustration, it might go something like this. Jesus is playing with some blocks and builds a tower. And then another boy comes by and knocks the tower down. Now, in anger, Jesus reactively lashes out and curses the boy. We may be able to relate to this at a human level, but most of us have been taught that Jesus is the epitome of love, and we are called to emulate this love in our lives. And while we may have found ways to make space for Jesus flipping tables, or cursing that unfortunate fig tree, if our Bible included a story of Jesus killing children, that would severely undermine the messaging of, what would Jesus do? Notwithstanding excerpts like Psalm 137 that say, happy are those who dash your little ones into the rocks, but that's a sermon for another day. As for the infancy gospel of Thomas, I think we can understand why this version of Jesus doesn't quite make its way into our modern Bibles. A violently vindictive Jesus doesn't fit our messaging. And yet, these texts still exist. And I think that is worth noting and reflecting upon. You see, when I was given the opportunity to preach a final sermon at Asbury First, I gave some thought to what I would like to preach on and what type of messaging I wanted to convey. I have often heard it said that preachers only have one or maybe two sermons in them, and they just repeat them in different ways each week. If you haven't caught on, my sermon is that we are all beloved children of God, queerfully and wonderfully made in the image of God,
Black, white, gay, straight, trans, cis, neurodivergent, neurotypical, and everything between and beyond the binaries, we are good. That's my one sermon. And you have heard variations on that theme every time I preach. So today I decided to do a little something different while still making sure to say that last bit. I decided to preach on my favorite religious text, even though it wasn't in our Bible. After all, you usually only get one chance at a final sermon. And ever since I first read the Infancy Gospel of Thomas in college, I was drawn to its imagery and storytelling. As I stated earlier, I love the passage about Jesus as a little boy making sparrows from the mud that he then speaks into living existence. Again, the parallels to our first creation story of God speaking everything into existence, and then our second creation story where God forms humanity out of the earth, out of the mud. These are wonderful and beautiful connections and parallels. And so, as I was considering what text or theme I wanted for this final moment, I decided that this is the right time to push the limits and step outside of the usual texts for worship. And speaking of pushing the limits and stepping outside of normalcy, you may have noticed the use of a four-letter word in our reading for today. And while that may have given you pause, it may also be worth noting that this is probably not the first time you have heard a, quote, curse word in church. Just think about those juvenile giggles at Christmas time as we sing about the nativity where ox and ass lay sleeping. Or that great biblical story when told from the King James Version about Balaam and his talking ass. And the truth is, the original language of our Bible is a lot more risque in parts than our translators let on. From the misrepresentation in the Song of Solomon of vulva as navel, to the euphemistic use of the term feet, to the translation of scubula in Philippians, which has been translated as dung, as opposed to an alternative four-letter word, our Bible translators often censor the text for our good Christian ears. And so you need a little BS to uncover these truths. And by BS, I mean Bible study, of course. So as we continue our extra-biblical study for today, we find the English word damn, which more fully expresses the emphatic feelings behind the cursing that is being recorded. In fact, the translation comes from a book that also offers translations of Matthew and Luke. And in these gospel translations, we find the term damn used wherever we may be more used to reading the term woe, as in, damn you, you Pharisees and scholars, you imposters. Language can be powerful, both for good and for ill. And if we want a more complete understanding of our biblical texts, sometimes it means we need to remember that attempts to moralize or puritanize our translations can often get in the way of our understanding of the text. Sometimes it is important to be reminded that our biblical authors had big feelings and expressions just like we do. Sometimes the authors of our faith also needed to let out a four-letter exclamation to fully express themselves. And to a certain degree, those big feelings are what this infancy gospel is all about. You see, the early church was trying to figure out who Jesus was. Was Jesus God? Was Jesus human? Was Jesus something else entirely? Early Christians debated all of these things, and they created stories to help express their beliefs. A great example of this are the birth narratives we find in Matthew and Luke. These stories are each a bit different, and they are impossible to completely reconcile. And that's okay. Their purpose wasn't to convey a literal truth, but to help express a certain belief about Jesus, namely that he was important and chosen by God right from the beginning. Now, if we think about these stories logically today, it would seem hard to believe that they should be taken literally. What are the odds that we have extant stories about Jesus' birth written at best 60 to 70 years after it occurred and 30 to 40 years after he was crucified? Is it possible that these are historic accounts? Sure. Though it does beg the question why there is only one story accounting for the next 30 years of Jesus' life. No, it is much more probable that the early church created and developed these stories to help provide a faithful origin story for Jesus. That also helps to explain the Matthean misrepresentation of an Isaiah text that led to the Christian tradition of a virgin birth.
which still finds faithful following today. And as Christians grew and the stories about Jesus continued to grow, Christians continued to have faithful questions. One of those questions pertained to the divine attributes of Jesus. If Jesus had divine powers as an adult, like turning water into wine and healing people, did Jesus have those same powers as a kid? To be clear, the early church debated this. Some thought that Jesus only received these powers in his baptism, while others thought that Jesus was divine from the beginning. And if Jesus did have divine powers as a kid, what would that be like? Would he have the maturity of an adult, or would he act like a child? What would Jesus do when he was overcome with big feelings? Well, the Infancy Gospel of Thomas decided to address these questions head on. It provides a series of vignettes about Jesus' childhood, and ironically, it makes a rather orthodox claim. You see, hundreds of years after this gospel was written, the Council of Chalcedon determined once and for all that the orthodox position is that Jesus is 100% God and 100% human. And if that is true, then Jesus would have had a 100% human childhood, warts and all, as the sayings go. Or as one professor I had in college liked to say, Jesus peed, Jesus pooped, Jesus had erections. Now, much like our modern translators of the Song of Solomon, we may feel that this is a bit too vulgar to say in church, Vulgate pun intended, and so we simply leave it out of our discussions about Jesus. Jesus had a miraculous birth story, and then Jesus is 30, which conveniently glosses over the terrible twos and the awkwardness of puberty. With the caveat, of course, of that singular aside of boy Jesus at the temple, which is disappointingly devoid of any real prepubescent angst. And so, with the biblical account of being a bit lacking in Jesus' childhood, the Infancy Gospel of Thomas steps in and attempts to take these beliefs and claims seriously. If Jesus was fully human and reacted like a human child, then Jesus probably threw tantrums and had strong emotional reactions, and maybe even said four-letter words beyond love. And that is what is portrayed in the Infancy Gospel of Thomas. Jesus, as a boy, is trying to figure out what it means to have divine powers. It is a coming-of-age story of a superhero, and it is deeply faithful. What I think we often miss when we set aside the Infancy Gospel of Thomas and other texts like it as anathema to Christianity is that these stories were being shared as faithful portrayals of Judaism, of Christianity, of each of these individuals and communities. And around the same time that these stories were being shared, Jewish Midrash was also being developed. Now, Jewish Midrash are stories about our Bible stories. Midrash helped bring the Bible stories to life by dreaming up perspectives of different characters or by filling in transitional stories and details. Midrash is exciting and engaging, and it helps to bring the scripture to life in new and meaningful ways. A modern equivalent might be to relate Midrash and the Infancy Gospel of Thomas to fan fiction. These early storytellers weren't trying to detract from the truth or the primary texts. They were trying to expand upon the theme to help spread the story. People don't often write fan fiction because they want to correct an original version. They write fan fiction because they love the original and they want to be part of the continuing story. The Infancy Gospel of Thomas reminds us what it can be like to love your faith so much that you want to help fill out that world-building narrative. The Infancy Gospels are a sort of prequel to the Gospels. The Gospel stories were so great that the people wanted more. They wanted a backstory, and the birth narratives only whet their appetite. So texts like the Infancy Gospel of Thomas were created to help provide a more complete context. I think we have lost sight of this type of love for scripture and faith in our modern times. The traditionalist and evangelical church is often so focused on particular and literal interpretations that expansive storytelling could be deemed heretical. And the liberal and progressive church often places such little importance on scripture as to make further storytelling obsolete and uninteresting. I believe both of these approaches are problematic,
As people of faith, these stories should matter. And as people of faith, we should be encouraged and empowered to tell and retell these stories in ways that respond to the questions and concerns of our modern times. We don't read from a millennia-old book every week just because we want to make Christianity great again. We read from it because the stories are meant to be told, retold, reinterpreted, and reapplied generation after generation. The infancy gospel of Thomas may not be canon, and it may not be found in any modern Christian Bibles, but it is an excellent example and reminder of the joy and intrigue that rabbinic storytelling may provide. People of faith are called to be storytellers. We should not get so caught up in denominational doctrines or dogmas so as to lose sight of this call. Our God is a God of the living, and our faith should reflect the growth and evolution that we find present in life. When faith is evolutionary, faith is revolutionary. Whether we are considering the nature of Christ and what it may have meant to harness the omnipotence of divinity as a child, or we are trying to figure out how to faithfully respond to a world ravaged by war and political division, stories of faith may help to guide our thoughts and our actions. The title of this sermon is Don't Lose Your Dinosaur, and it comes from an improvised scene in the movie Step Brothers. It's a ridiculous moment that highlights a great truth: to not lose sight of the dreams and joys we had as children. Our Bible reminds us to have faith like a child, and that includes recognizing the beauty and wonder in everything around us. Maybe you didn't want to be a dinosaur, but when was the last time somebody asked you what your favorite dinosaur is? When is the last time you made up a story or played make-believe? When is the last time you gave yourself permission to have that kind of fun with your faith? If the church as an institution is going to progress into future generations, it will need to be open to childlike wonder and imagination to help tell its story. Our histories and traditions are important, but we are not called to remain stuck in them. We are called to new life. May this story of a five-year-old Jesus forming sparrows in the mud be a reminder of the life we are called to. We are called to get our hands dirty and mess up our Sunday best. And when we are criticized, we are called to respond by showing off the new life that comes through fully engaging with the world around us. May this story free us from captivity and passivity, and may we find new ways to fully engage with those things that compel our hearts to action. Like five-year-old Jesus, let's find the mud in our lives and speak new life into it. This story may be exempt from our Bible, and it may not contain even a grain of historical truth, but it still carries a literary truth and message that transcends its extra-canonical station. May we hear that message today so that we may go forth and make sparrows from the mud. May it be so. Amen.

Let us pray. Ever-present God, we thank you for the gift of all the ways that you are revealed to us. In and through Scripture and beyond Scripture. We thank you for the gift of the person of Jesus Christ, his divinity and his humanity. We thank you for the diversity of narratives, perspectives, questions, feelings, and opinions that are present throughout history in our world and in our communities today. We thank you for the simple truth that we are unable to know you completely. And yet you are always with us and for us, always loving us, forgiving us, and revealing yourself to us in new ways. We pray this morning for those who suffer, those who may feel you are absent, those who are poor, those who are sick, those who grieve, those who are imprisoned, those who are living in places that know oppression, occupation, war, and violence. May all those who suffer know your presence, know your love, grace, peace, compassion, and healing. May we know your grace, peace, compassion, and healing. May we carry all those things with us everywhere we go. May we channel them to everyone whom we meet. We pray all this in Christ's name. Amen. It is always a joy to gather together as a community in worship. And at this time, I'd ask you to check in and let us know that you're here worshiping with us. If you're joining us online, there is a QR code in the bulletin, or there are links on the website. And if you're here in the sanctuary, you can take the red Ritual of Friendship pad that you'll find at the center aisle of your pew and pass it down and sign in. Again, let us know that you're here. As a United Methodist congregation, we recognize that our Christian faith is not about what we know. It's not about that gnosis. It's not about what we believe. It's not about what we do or anything that we earn. It really boils down to being about a recognition that the Holy Spirit is available to us, that God wants to be at work in us and through us in our lives and in our world. And it's about an openness to growing in our ability to allow God to do that work. And as a community of faith, as a United Methodist congregation, we offer all kinds of different opportunities to take that step closer to God, to invite the Spirit in to be at work in us. There is opportunities to worship and to pray and to study and to serve, all kinds of opportunities that you can read about in the ads in the bulletin and also on our website or in our newsletters. The big announcement today, of course, is that following this service in the Gathering Center, we'll be celebrating Mike's time with us. So we hope that all of you will join us for that. All of this ministry, all of the work that we do together as a congregation in our lives, in each other's lives, and out in the broader community, the city, and the world, it's all made possible by the gesture of faith of sharing the time and talent and treasure and gifts that we have been entrusted with.
At this time, I invite our ushers forward to collect our morning offering.

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Cade Milofalcio, 100,000 welcomes to the Irish Party House. This is John Ryan on Rochester Free Radio with another 90 minutes of your favorite songs and tunes from Ireland. We'll start things off with Dervish.

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On the dewy grass, said he. It's a long 3/4 of a year or more since together we have been. Since together we have been, my dear. Since together we have been. It's a long 3/4 of a year or more since together.

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P stands for Paddy, I suppose. 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Johnny is the fairest man, my dear. 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I'll climb up an old oak tree. 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I'll fall down without breaking leaf or flower to the atoms I love the best. 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And I don't care what an old woman says. Her days, they are gone. Neither do I care what a young maiden says. She's false to many a man. False to many a man, my dear. False to many a man. Neither do I care what a young maiden says. She's false to many a man. Be

Yeah, rock and roll. That was Moxie, a great group from 2021's The Dawn of Motion. That's the D-Rocks polka set. Great stuff. Before that, we heard the legend Joe Heaney saying Johnny is the fairest man. No commentary on that one, of course. And of course, we started off with Dervish with that excellent set, Buckley's Fancy. Probably come back to Joe Heaney at some point. I'll go to, speaking of very, very well produced records after that one, we'll go to Carl Hessian. The album's called Tra, out of Ted McGraw's collection here. Tra, Water's Edge. And this is TriCast, The Carry Cow, a polka that we all know here around town, and March of the Mailmen, which I don't mind, and The Smiling Bride, which I think is a Charlie Lennon tune. So yeah, let's give this a listen here.

Yeah, dynamite stuff there from Carolyn Keene. And she's joined by her husband there, the formidable Tom Delaney on the pipes, and our friend Conal O'Kane on the guitar there, if I'm not mistaken. Her album from this year, Rise, just a terrific, electrifying concertina player. Excuse me. We start off that set with some tunes from Carl Hessian, TriCast. It's a nice album. A lot of orchestration there with the classical music stuff and all that. Very, very nice. And then we heard in the middle there from Irla Lenard, Ashtore McCree from the album with Tony McMahon, Noel Hill. Just a terrific recording. Maybe we'll get back to that with some concertina tunes in just a little bit. But here's a concertina-inspired set, I suppose. The Chieftains playing The Wind That Shakes the Barley and The Reel with the Burl in the style, of course, of Mrs. Crotty. Let's hear it.

Yeah, great stuff there from the legendary Rose Conlon Murphy. She played the fiddle and the accordion. The album's called The Milltown Lass. She is the sister to the legendary melodeon recording artist P.J. Conlon from the 1920s. And not no slouch herself. She played the coolin and then Turkey in the Straw, the American tune that's been played fairly nicely and with a good pedigree in Irish music for quite a long time. I know the it turned into a polka often, and it's labeled as a barn dance here on this album. Before that, we heard from the Chieftains. Let's go over to our friends at Gwicha. Maybe a few tunes here.

0: Yeah, nice stuff there. Nice stuff there from John Redmond. Three tunes he composed, The Rooftop, The Eagle's Nest, and Peter's Reel. Before that, we heard from our friends over at Gwicha, The Green Fields of Canada. And then before that, a set of really nice jigs. They're a great group from a good example of elite musicians coming out of the Irish World Academy in Limerick, University of Limerick. They write a lot of their own tunes, just like a lot of those tunes. All three of those Redmond tunes were written by himself. Yeah, newly composed tunes. They really write some nice ones. Here, let's go to our Cobweb Corner selection. Let's hear from Jeff Kasak.
1: 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This is Jeff Kasak, archivist for the Ward Irish Music Archives in Milwaukee, Wisconsin. Philadelphia-based Austin Kelly's band recorded this version of Mickey Pickens in the late 1940s and features a brief banjo solo by Jimmy McDade around the 138-minute mark. McDade played guitar and banjo for a variety of other Irish groups in Philadelphia, including Aaron's Pride Orchestra, John McGettigan and his Irish Minstrels, and the Four Provinces Orchestra. Austin Kelly was from Clunlock near Ballinlock, County Roscommon. Kelly's son Patrick played flute in the band. Others included flute players Tom Doonan, Tommy Doherty, and Charlotte Gaffney, piano player Ed Lee, accordion player Danny Smith, and Mike Gallagher. From various accounts, Austin Kelly played flute, fiddle, and accordion. This was recorded in the 1940s on the Aqua label, A5001. And this is the first recording we're featuring not from Tim McGraw's collection. This is from the David Giovannoni collection. Many thanks to Kelly's great-grandson, Michael Brock, for the additional information and photos that's featured on the Ward Irish Music Archive site. Let's listen to Maggie Pickens.

Holy cow. Yeah, I'm not sure exactly what was going on there. The album is Out of Court by Mara Nakazig and Chris Newman. He's the guitar player, so he must have been playing and accompanying himself. The track before that, led by Mara herself, Lady Gethin was the tune. And thank you to Jeff Kasak at the Ward Irish Music Archives for getting us that cool track of Fling, a wonderful Fling from all the way out there at the Irish Music Archives in Milwaukee. We appreciate him recording those for us. I said we'd go back to this album, so here's Tony McMahon and Noel Hill.

outlet. I be captivated by a

Terra, esse blasu creu, ad un granus ishne blasu.

breathtaking. The great Joe Heaney with the epic, the how do they put it here? The king of songs in Connemara, Andrain on Dawn. Let's hear one more from Carolyn Keene's album. So her latest album is called Rise. Her first album was called Shine. Let's hear a few tunes from that now.

Great stuff there. I think it's just about time to hear from our sponsors over at Cafe Aaron. Cafe Aaron is a lovely little bakery and cafe in the town of Mendon, the brainchild of Dubliner Richie Baker. They're coming up with all sorts of new twists on Irish cuisine. I encourage you to check out their Facebook, where they're always putting up pictures of some delicious-looking dishes. You got your usual stuff, like your Irish breakfasts in the mornings and fish fries all day on Fridays, but also just really inventive stuff. Check them out on Facebook at CAIFEERIN for authentic Irish cuisine with a capital C. We'll send this next one out to them. This is a tune from Stockton's Wing.

A slightly less busy week, but a busy week nonetheless here in Rochester's Irish community. Today, we're going to head over to the Johnny's first Sunday of the month session, last Sunday of the month session, from 3 to 5. It's led by Ben Hockenberry with a slow session. They teach you the tunes, give you the music, and then from 5 on, it's the full speed session. Then you can catch Celtic Sundays at Three Daughters, formerly Temple Bar, where Connemara Social Club will be holding it down. Mondays, you can catch the Learner Session at Pittsford Rec, and then the Full Speed Session over at Carol's. Wednesdays, Set Dancing at Johnny's, the Geneseo Session at the Big Tree Inn, and Rock City Gaelic's summer schedule has... 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I forgot. Mondays, you can catch men's football practice over at Aardvark Park in Rock City Gaelic. 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Thursdays, you can catch the singing session over at Carol's. Fridays, there's always Irish music over at Barry's, but not this weekend, I don't think. I think they're taking it off for the weekend. Mentioning Rock City Gaelic, they had a match against Syracuse yesterday. We'll try to get the score for you next time. Next Sunday, not sure who's playing over at Temple Bar / Three Daughters. Like I said, it's a little screwy of a week just because of the holiday. Hope everybody enjoys their holiday.

Yes, fine stuff as always from Ben Webster. We were playing this tune over at the session yesterday. Ben Hockenberry, John Griffin, and myself. This is a nice funky little barn dance called By Heck. Maybe we'll get that in the Cobweb Corner one of these days. Recorded by the Flanagan Brothers, if I'm not mistaken, back in the day. All right, here is David Munnally with By Heck.

The Irish Party House would not be possible without the generosity of the McGraw family, whose devotion sustained the show for decades and whose bequest of Ted McGraw's collection is the very heart of our program's library. Underwriting support is provided by our friends at Cafe Aaron in Mendon, New York. Our Cobweb Corner segment is presented by Jeff Kasek at the Ward Irish Music Archives in Milwaukee. Sporting news assistance is provided by Amy Thompson at Rock City Gaelic. The Irish Party House is produced without the use of artificial intelligence, believing as we do that in a genuine community there is no substitute for person-to-person connection and the dignity of human effort. This is John Ryan at the Irish Party House. May the sound of Irish music and the lilt of Irish laughter warm your heart and lighten your load forever and forever after. Have a good week, folks, and be sure to tune in again next week for another Irish Party right here on WRN.

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2: And a good afternoon to you. Echoing everything my friend George just said there at the end of Remembering the Future, welcome to Rochester Free Radio, the middle of the week. 90 minutes of hard rock and heavy metal for you. We're going to be pre-gaming at least three different concerts over the next 90 minutes. I want to cover some of Richie Sambora's drama. We're name-checking Clive Davis. And if you stay with us all 90 minutes, we will have the annual ceremonial playing of School's

War and Peace, Godsmack, to start out this week's Midlife Metal on Rochester Free Radio. I'm Mike DiGiorgio. Welcome to 90 minutes of hard rock and heavy metal. I've been doing this thing I've been telling you where I like to open the show with songs that I've seen bands open concerts with, and that was the case for Godsmack. It was 2013, and they opened, I saw them at a festival in Wisconsin, the Rock USA Festival, the one time I ever went to that, and Godsmack were one of the headliners. On the second night I was there, they opened with that song, War and Peace. So as luck would have it, I'm putting together the playlist for this week's Midlife Metal, and there I look up War and Peace. I was remembering the Godsmack show. I said, hey, that'd be a good one to open with. And I was reminded in the comments underneath as I was looking for it, they're coming to the area within a week. Tuesday, Godsmack will be in Syracuse at the St. Joseph's Amphitheater, show with Stone Temple Pilots and Dorothy. So I thought, let's pregame that a little bit. I'm not going, so this will be the best I can do. We're going to hear some Godsmack again in just a few minutes, but let's go to those other bands. Starting with Dorothy, and you may remember on this show we said a few weeks ago that Dorothy and Godsmack's Sully Arna are involved. Good on you, Sully. Happy for you there. Have been enjoying Dorothy on this program quite a bit, so let's do that again as we pregame the show coming up Tuesday in Syracuse. Here's Dorothy, Raising Hell.

Stone Temple Pilots, back from the first album here on Midlife Metal as we pregame the triple bill coming to Syracuse next week. Godsmack, Stone Temple Pilots, and Dorothy. When I was talking about this with my wife, she said there's still Stone Temple Pilots, and some of you may have had the same reaction when I mentioned that they were coming around to the area. Yes, there is still a Stone Temple Pilots. A guy named Jeff Gutt is their singer these days. I had tickets to see Stone Temple Pilots in 2020, and you know how that worked out. So I could not tell you anything about how they are sounding these days, but we enjoy the classics as well here on Midlife Metal. Let's circle back then. We mentioned the headliner at the show is Godsmack. One more from them, Awake on Midlife Metal.

Tune in every Tuesday from 3 to 5 for Turntable Tuesday with me, Tom. That's right, Turntable Tuesday with Tom, where I pull a record from my record collection and we listen to it. Yeah, the actual record. Remember back in the day when you used to listen to records with your friends? 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

Sammy Hagar from Standing Hampton and Midlife Metal, Rochester Free Radio. I'm Mike DiGiorgio. I mentioned at the top of the show we were playing songs, pre-gaming some concerts. Sorry to say we're not pre-gaming Sammy in this case. He, in fact, was just in Cleveland this past weekend. I thought about it, but it was also Father's Day, and I decided Father's Day was more important this year than spending the money on Sammy. Funny enough, I still remember I saw Sammy Father's Day 1988, the Monsters of Rock tour, when it came to Buffalo. That was Father's Day. I still have in a cassette somewhere when they a radio station debuted the single for Black and Blue and then announced the tour and then mentioned when it was coming to Buffalo and made a big deal about Father's Day. That's stuck in my head all these years later. All right, we can pregame, though, a show coming up Friday night in Rochester at the Rochester International Jazz Festival. I am always wishing I could play more artists connected to the Jazz Festival on a hard rock and metal show, but they don't really book hard rock and metal at the Jazz Festival. They do push it with some of the genres. As far as pushing it, I mean, you know, they vary from the jazz definition. But this one caught my eye. It's our friend Don Mancuso and D-Drive. You know the name Don. Don was in Black Sheep with Lou Gramm. He continues to play with Lou to this day. And back like 15, 16 years ago, he put together a band called D-Drive with my friend the late Phil Narro on vocals, in fact. So it looks like Don has put together a lineup of D-Drive again. It's billed as Don Mancuso and D-Drive. They are playing Friday nights, the free stage, Wegman stage at Parcel 5, 7 o'clock. At the Rochester International Jazz Festival. Many years ago, over at my other job, I've been there a long time now, we had D-Drive come on the morning show on 13 Wham and Fox Rochester. And on their way out, they gave me a CD. I've got it right here, D-Drive 3D. It even came with 3D glasses from Alexander Optical. Interestingly enough, I don't know if they're still good or not. But okay, 16 years later, Don, Phil, and the guys, I'm getting some use out of the CD. I do not know if this next song will be part of the set at the Rochester Jazz Festival. Maybe it will. I enjoy it either way. 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

teddy bear.

We love our hair metal goodness here on Midlife Metal, Rochester Free Radio. Whitesnake, Getting Cheap and Nasty from the Slip of the Tongue album. Welcome to the middle of the week again. I'm Mike DiGiorgio. This is Midlife Metal, a band we've been playing a little bit the last few weeks that I'm recently fascinated by, is called The Violent Hour. Carla Harvey is their lead vocalist. I was worried when I first, well, not worried. I can listen to whatever I want. I don't have to get worried about anything. But I wondered if Violent Hour is something I'd want to play on the radio. Carla comes from the band The Butcher Babies, and they're a lot more aggressive and growly than I tend to really like. But The Violent Hour has this EP out with some songs that are really catchy, good hard rock, and I've been enjoying digging into that album. I'm going to play something from it for you here in a second. Because your phone knows everything you were interested in, suddenly some Carla Harvey stuff was showing up on my feed without my even asking for it. And I saw her post about her day job. I found this fascinating. I get a lot of questions about my day job as a grief specialist and PSM at Parting Stone. I'm extremely lucky to have two careers I'm passionate about between death care and music. We offer an alternative or cremated remains that's changing the grieving process for families by giving them something to hold and connect with. Want to learn, and then, you know, we don't do commercials, so I'm not going to read any more of that. But I'm just fascinated that this woman has this career as a grief specialist. We need that too, don't we? All right, let's check out Carla Harvey and The Violent Hour. The song is called The Sick Ones. It features John Five on guitar, as a matter of fact. Check it out on Rochester Free Radio.

All right. First time I ever played them on this show, Midlife Metal. So the first time I ever get to say that was Butthole Surfers on Midlife Metal. Always got a kick out of that song. Who was in my room last night? A Beavis and Butthead special for sure. I'm Mike DeGiorgio. This is Midlife Metal on Rochester Free Radio. Hard rockers, maybe you've been following the drama around Bon Jovi these days. John Bon says his voice is back to strength and they've announced a tour. Meantime, Richie Sambora on his social media is going off. Check out his Twitter if you get a chance. You got to dig for some of the stuff because the guy like retweets everything. But among the things that came up, some people asked him about, you know what, things are bad between you and Bon Jovi these days, but there's always that brotherhood. And he says, no, not anymore. There's no brotherhood. He was asked about the people who have replaced him in Bon Jovi. He said Phil X was a talented guy and a lovely guy. And then he says, but Shanks, ... referring to John Shanks, one of the other two guitarists in the band. Don't know what animosity he has towards John Shanks. Maybe he thinks John is keeping him out of Bon Jovi. And along the way, some allegations came up that Bon Jovi and Bon Jovi's record company over the years have sabotaged Richie's solo career. With the goal of wanting him back in Bon Jovi, they have worked hard to not promote anything he has done solo-wise. Whether or not that's true or not, I don't know. I know Lou Gramm many years ago made some of the same allegations about his solo career, that record companies and management sabotaged it a bit to try to get him back into Foreigner. So let's play a little Richie Sambora solo stuff. Maybe I fell victim to the sabotage, because I'll admit I had not paid that much attention to Richie Sambora's solo career. I remember the first solo album coming out, Stranger in This Town, came out probably around the same time John Bon Jovi did his solo stuff. But I never paid that much attention to it. The drama this week, I thought I'll download a couple songs. I'll check it out. So, going to play some Bon Jovi in Happier Times in a few minutes after we hear some Richie solo from Stranger in This Town. This is called The Ballad of Youth.

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Keep the Faith, recorded in 2000, ended up on the One Wild Night live CD. Always bugged me that was called One Wild Night.

Day. Also on the schedule, looks like we've got Adrenalize, Def Leppard tribute, Kashmir, Zeppelin tribute, nice. And speaking of Bon Jovi, Don Jovi. I'm looking forward to that. That includes Steve Brown of Trickster apparently playing the John Bon Jovi role. I look forward to seeing that and checking that out. But tonight, they launch the series with a Cheap Trick tribute band called Trick Police. So listen, Trick Police, if you're in town and you happen to be listening to this show, I'm sorry, I'm not going to make it, but I want to make a request anyway. If you could play this next song, it is my favorite Cheap Trick song that Cheap Trick have never played. Okay? From the mid-80s, great song. Take my word for it if you don't know it. All right? Add it to your repertoire. Tonight it's you.

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1: Where we've got, half an hour to go in this week's Midlife Metal. I am Mike DeGiorgio. When we started the show about an hour ago, I told you we were pre-gaming a whole bunch of concerts. And we did. We pre-gamed three. I am going to confess my stupidity. On my social media, I like to tease what's coming up, you know, for the show. Follow me, Twitter, Facebook, hashtag Midlife Metal. And I said we were going to be pre-gaming three concerts. One of the ones I had in my mind when I teased that was Metal Church. Metal Church are not in town for another month, literally 1 month from today. Somehow I convinced myself that the Metal Church show was June 24th and not July 24th. So put a pin in it, and we will pre-game Metal Church in 4 weeks, I guess that'll be. But I went to the trouble of getting a Metal Church CD out of the collection, brought it here to the station, got to play a little bit for you anyway. So here's one song from Metal Church from Blessing in Disguise. This is Fake Healer on Midlife Metal.

Yeah, it's Midlife Metal on Rochester Free Radio. I'm Mike DiGiorgio. A couple of old school sounding metal songs there, back to back. Metal Church from about 1989, 1990. Like I said, put a pin in that. Metal Church are coming to town 1 month from today, and we will talk about it as we work our way up to that show again. And then that was a band called British Lion. You may have heard of them. They're a side project of Steve Harris of Iron Maiden. It's funny, that's TMI, I know, I say this often. I've got the iPod Classic that I plug into a speaker near the shower. So I listen to music when I'm taking a shower and I get ideas for the show. And that song came up randomly. Of course, when you're in the shower, you can't go check what it is. And I was trying to figure out, who does this sound like to me? Believe it or not, I heard Doc in there, in that guy's voice. The British Lion singer's voice sounded like, not peak Dokken, but what Don sounded like in the 2000s. And I thought maybe that was one of those. But no. It was British Lion. So I enjoyed that. It's called The Burning, the title track from their album. Well, we do obits a lot here on Midlife Metal, unfortunately, because as the title implies, we're all getting up there. Legend in the music business passing away just within the last couple of days. Clive Davis, record executive who signed many, many bands that went on to become huge. You look at the list here, Pink Floyd, Sly and the Family Stone, Janis Joplin, Springsteen, Santana, Chicago, Earth, Wind & Fire, Billy Joel, Blood, Sweat, and Tears, Gavin DeGraw, Loggins and Messina. Big, big list there. Whitney Houston, of course, he's really, really known for. You didn't hear a lot of metal there, did you? There is one band that he had a hand in discovering, and that is Aerosmith. And I was actually surprised. I thought to myself when I heard that news, all right, I'm going to play this one Aerosmith song because it name checks Clive Davis. And as I'm watching network news, as they were putting together their pieces, their obituary packages on Clive Davis, they played a clip of this song from Aerosmith with the line about Clive Davis. It is not that big a song, to be honest with you. It's kind of a deep track, but Aerosmith did make a video for it, so they were able to throw it into their packages. It's got the line, it comes up early, so listen for it. And then old Clive Davis said, "I'm surely going to make us a star." One moment before I move on to that, I'm laughing towards the end of the song. There's this big rap Steven Tyler does, and he says, "You ask ASCAP if BMI," that's record company, those are the music publishing companies, ASCAP and BMI. I always thought he was saying, "You ask the captain of BMI," and now I'm reading it, and of course it's not that. Of course he's talking about the record company. So this is Aerosmith telling their story about getting signed and discovered by Clive Davis from the album Night in the Ruts. It's no surprise.

Midlife Metal, Rochester Free Radio. I'm Mike DiGiorgio. That is a band called Heaven. And as you can tell, the song is called Rock School, which is a segue to our final selection of the week here on Midlife Metal. I've been doing this show a little more than 3 years now, so this will make the fourth time that I have played this song to end the show during the last week of June. It's School's Out. You all remember that feeling, so perfectly captured by Alice Cooper. The adrenaline when that bell rang and you were out for the summer, or in some cases, you were out altogether. So this is the fourth time I've done this, which means the first time I did it, the kids who were freshmen are now graduating. I'm not going to kid myself that any of them were listening to this show. They were, of course, in school. But for the last 4 years, we have been playing Schools Out to celebrate. And we're going to do that in just a moment. I want to remind you, please donate to the station. RochesterFreeRadio.com will tell you how to do that. We very much appreciate your help keeping us going. If you missed any of the show, it repeats Sunday afternoons here on Rochester Free Radio at 1:30. Okay. Past years, we heard Alice Cooper do Schools Out. We heard his band, the Hollywood Vampires, do Schools Out. And we heard Crocus covering Schools Out. Here's an all-star collection this year. Marty Friedman, Bob Kulick, Bob Daisley, Eric Singer, Paul Taylor, David Glenn Isley, Stella Stevens, and Dave Mustaine celebrating the end of the year. And we will be back next week on Midlife Metal. We'll see you.

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0: Hey, folks, how you doing? We are the Jam Band Show, and I am Tim Mattis, your Jam Band host. With me, as always, Tamara McDuff, the producer, the dame of the dials, the gal who makes everything happen. How are you today?
1: I'm awesome today. How are you?
0: I'm doing great. I saw a show very recently down in Naples. I want to talk about that as the show progresses, do a little bit here, a little bit there. I went looking for you at a car show.
1: Yeah, you went to the Shrine Center?
0: I went to the Shrine Center to look for you and Jim to see the cars. I brought my motorcycle.
1: Well, we weren't with the cars.
0: I found that out completely after I saw 231 cars and you weren't amongst any of them.
1: No.
0: I concluded you guys were actually working it.
1: We were working.
0: You were grilling and chilling.
1: I was serving the food and chilling. Jim was cooking it.
0: Yeah, and I didn't get to the back there. I got delayed, waylaid. I got a call to go see some friends at the Jazz Fest. I was going to try to make a lot of stuff happen and went to Abilene's as well. So that night, Friday night, was really busy. But when we were talking off air, you really didn't get a chance to see anybody at the Jazz Fest this year.
1: I did not. I wanted to go see Sarah Duvalier.
0: Right. Right.
1: She's a friend of ours. Well, she's the wife of a friend of ours, a good friend of ours. And she actually wants to come on. She's going to come on Rock Voices, so I'm going to make that happen. But we wanted to go see her. We were excited when she told us that we went to go see her at Love & Cup. And so if anybody ever if you ever hear that she's playing, she's a singer-songwriter. Mm-hmm. She is fantastic, very, very talented. So we were looking forward to seeing her. But we didn't, with everything going on, we didn't follow up to figure out what day she was playing.
0: Date and time.
1: So it was on us.
0: Yeah, that happens. You know, I know for myself that when the Jazz Fest comes around every year, I take a look at the acts that are coming and everything like that. And first of all, I look at the free shows to see who's free, because sometimes it's the local stuff that's really good.
1: Oh, yeah.
0: So I look forward to that. Now, I'm a big... I like the crowds. I like the whole scene. I don't care if it's hot. The food down there from whatever truck. I actually got some really good ice cream this year. I was really surprised.
1: Ice cream?
0: Yeah. Well, I went to go see Anna Popovich at Parcel 5. Mm. And before she went on, there was Dee Dee Bang, I think. They were, you know, a local band, tribute band for lots of different bands. Like they covered Bad Company, you know, that kind of stuff, ZZ Top, and they were good, but I got there late, so I caught the end of them. But now I'm looking around, and I'm a little hungry, and I'm seeing California Rolling, I'm seeing all these, you know, food trucks and this and that. But then I saw an ice cream truck, and I thought, all right, well, let's see how overpriced this ice cream could be. But they had a big waffle cone, couple scoops, 2-3 scoops for $7.
1: That's not bad.
0: That is not bad at all. And it got served up like I hadn't even made my decision of what I was going to have, and they handed me what I wanted. That's how fast they were.
1: So did they only have one flavor?
0: No, they did not. It's always mint chocolate chip and a waffle cone, and the Jam Band Man is very happy.
1: So how did they know that that's what
0: it was?
1: You wanted
0: that fast, it seemed. I gave the guy the money, and suddenly I've got the cone.
1: Oh,
0: you know,
1: I see.
0: You know how you usually, you know, these...
1: In Abbott's, you have to wait a little bit.
0: You got to wait a long time, yeah.
1: You don't?
0: Well, it depends on how busy they are.
1: They can be busy.
0: They can be busy.
1: But it's... We usually go down to the one in Charlotte.
0: Yeah, that's a nice one. And then you walk the beach with your treat, and it's a good time. Yeah.
1: Yeah.
0: Did you, they had the Harbor Fest. Did you get any of the Harbor Fest in?
1: Nope. Thought
0: Harbor
1: about
0: Fest.
1: It.
0: Thought about it.
1: Right from my couch.
0: My producer thinks about it, kind of plans for it, but then doesn't follow
1: and then I'm
0: through.
1: Like, mm.
0: Yeah. Yeah, well, you're busy. You're really busy. So.
1: No, but I did try something new this weekend.
0: All right, tell me about that.
1: I went shooting.
0: Oh,
1: I've never
0: anybody
1: done trap
0: in particular?
1: Shooting. No, I didn't shoot any people.
0: Right.
1: I shot at trap, some skeet shooting.
0: All right.
1: I've never done it before, and so now I have a big, big, huge bruise.
0: I see. We're looking at it. If this were television, we would be zooming in.
1: I'll put a picture on Jam Band Man page if you guys want to give me some sympathy.
0: Yeah.
1: But yeah, I mean, I tried to do what they told me, you know, put it nice and tight and whatever, but it still kicked. So, yeah, so there was that.
0: Well,
1: and I missed all the targets. So everybody is very safe with me.
0: What it is that you're 100%.
1: I'm 100%.
0: Missing.
1: Hey, Jason, if you're listening... And Bob, if you're listening, I'm telling you, and now I'm 100%.
0: That's right.
1: I'm going to tell them tomorrow when I see them.
0: Right. You were 100%.
1: Jam Band Man said I'm 100%. Mm-hmm. I'm missing all the targets.
0: Very much
1: and,
0: so.
1: And Bob's like, that's not true, Tim. They broke when they hit the ground. Yeah. So you're all good.
0: Then that's when you shoot them.
1: Right.
0: It's a lot easier when they're right there. Well, Everything Is Broken by Bob Dylan is our next song.
1: Oh, I didn't even notice.
0: Let's go.
1: All right.

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1: I'm Shockin' Audrey.
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5: Thank you very much from the lead singer of the great band Public Water Supply, who I got to see last night. In Naples with Langhorne Slim. He's a singer-songwriter out of Nashville. I think they're all born and bred out of Nashville. And it was really one of those great nights that you don't expect, you know, to be perfect. Hmm. It was at Inspire More Vineyards down in Naples. I'd never been there. I was expecting a big tent and a bunch of chairs, and they have a nice dedicated stage and a nice dance area and stuff like that. It was just a gorgeous night. And I got a beautiful picture. I've got it up on Facebook. I'm going to get it on the Jam Band Show. I took a picture of the moon, full moon, sitting right on top of one of the mountains in Naples. Like, it was just sitting there, like, doing nothing. It was just taunting me. It says, take my picture.
3: Yes, that's what it was doing.
5: And it was perfect. I couldn't, you know, and usually when I take a picture with my iPhone, I get nice grainy, looks like, you know, something taken from a CIA agent somewhere deep in the bowels of
3: You're doing something wrong.
5: Maybe it's a thumb over it. I don't know what it is. But last night took a very clear picture, and it was a lot of fun. So thank you, Ignatius, and Public Water Supply, and Langhorne Slim, for a wonderful evening. It was great. At this place, it's kind of funny, they were making wood-fired pizzas. And I thought, man, I'm a little hungry. Let me go check it out. Checking the prices, it's a good price. And they got like four different kinds. They, you know, pepperoni, just a cheese. And then they had one called the Timothy.
3: Ooh.
5: And I had to, what the heck is with the Timothy? And then they got some special oil, some arugula, which I had no idea what arugula was, and prosciutto. Now, prosciutto, I know.
3: You don't know what arugula is?
5: I found out. And that is when you cut the grass and you got leftover clippings, you put it on the pizza.
3: That's not arugula.
5: Oh, it was so good.

0: Okay.
1: I've seen them several times. I told him, hey, you're going to be song number three, buddy. So listen in. I hope you guys are listening. Another little quick little story about that. When I went to YouTube to see John Kelly, you know, and check out the songs, his band is Kelly's Heroes.
0: Right.
1: And then right under that, I did not know this, but YouTube provides movies. You can watch movies. Now, I only use YouTube for music and stuff like that. What is underneath is a movie that Clint Eastwood made in 1970, a World War II action flick called Kelly's Heroes.
0: That's probably where they got the band name from.
1: I have no, well, John Kelly, Kelly's Heroes. It could very well have been. So my brother Danny and I, Bro Dan, I'm calling you out. I hope you're listening. That's been one of our favorite movies from when we were little kids because it came out in 1970. And in the late 70s, early 80s, you can catch it almost as often as Forrest Gump or Shawshank Redemption. You know, it came out.
0: Yeah.
1: But now we couldn't find it. We couldn't find it anywhere. I'm sure there were places you could steal it and blah, blah, blah. And so there it was on YouTube. And I put it on my little laptop and I'm watching it. And I call my brother Dan and I go, hey, Dan, guess what I'm watching? Now it's about 8:30, and he's like, what do I care what you're watching? I'm going to bed. I says, Kelly's Heroes. And it's on YouTube. He's like, oh, I got a reason to stay up. Thank you very much. Boom, boom, boom. And he's off. And so we got to see it. So thanks, John Kelly, for turning us on to YouTube's version of Kelly's Heroes, the movie. I don't want to go on and on and on, but that's actually the next song from Marcus King.
0: Oh, our on and on.
1: Yeah,
0: and on. See,
1: there we go. I keep setting you up.
0: You
1: and
0: do. And I'm like, what are we doing?
1: I'm going to clue you in that
0: okay,
1: I do this.
0: Okay, thank you.
1: There
0: thank you.
1: You
0: we
1: go.
0: Need hand signals
1: give
0: or
1: you that
0: something.
1: Signal.
0: There you go.
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0: Tune in every Tuesday from 3 to 5 for Turntable Tuesday with me, Tom. That's right, Turntable Tuesday with Tom, where I pull a record from my record collection and we listen to it. Yeah, the actual record. Remember back in the day when you used to listen to records with your friends? Well, I'm your friend. 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
2: That's John Kelly making his second appearance here on the Jam Band Show with me, Tim Matthijs, the Jam Band Man. As always, I've got Tamara McDuff, the Dame of the Dials, pulling up just the right bumpers. For the terminology.
3: Yeah, that's right. Yeah. Look at you.
2: Yeah, not too bad.
3: Did you study that vocabulary
2: all
3: list?
2: All night long, just like Lionel Richie.
3: Yeah.
2: Unfortunately, I did not play any Lionel Richie. I did some Marcus King with On and On. We had some J.J. Gray with Mofro with Gal Youngin. They're coming later this summer to Parenton with the Wood Brothers.
3: To Parenton.
2: Parenton Arts the amphitheater out there in Parenton.
3: I know, I've been there.
2: Yeah, it's a really cool place.
3: It is.
2: August 1st, I know that we usually try to get these shows to where we could play these anytime if we need to, but we're blowing that all the hell today. We're just going to say August 1st.
3: Well, because you didn't set up yourself.
2: No, I wanted to talk about current events and things that we got going on. You know, it's summertime. We got the Jazz Fest. We got all kinds of things. What the heck? Well, you know, if this song, or I'm sorry, not this song, but if this version of this show should play in, say, September, just know that all this stuff we did, we had a lot of fun.
3: We all had a good time.
2: We all had a good time.
3: Yep. Well, there's always something at the top that says this is a pre-recorded.
2: Always.
3: You're going to know that.
2: But if you hear that at the beginning, just know that it was really good. And you don't know which one's coming up. So it'll be like a surprise. It's, you know how sometimes in Christmas time, you know, you got a gift from your grandmother. Uh-huh. All right, back in the day. And it was a pair of socks or something she knitted. Mm-hmm. And then next Christmas, you got the same pair of socks or something she knitted. She didn't remember. But you know what? They're both precious. They're treasured. We used to have an aunt who used to knit these kind of booty socks, slippers, mm-hmm. so that when we would go over to their house, because their house was picture perfect, and there was five little Indians running around there making a muck, she would knit these kind of booty socks for us. And at first, when we were really young, we were like, oh, I don't want these. But as we got older, and she did it every year.
3: Oh, yeah.
2: So they get a little bit bigger, a little bit bigger. Then we used to fight over who'd get the red pair. Mm-hmm. For some reason, the red pair was the most coveted. And then I said, the heck with that. I want the green ones. So I had lots of green ones.
3: And then they all wanted my green ones
2: because the oldest, the best-looking brother had the green ones. Yeah,
3: that's right.
2: That was it.
3: Yeah, my little brothers didn't want anything unless I wanted, unless I had it.
2: See how
3: if
2: it goes?
3: If I had it, then now they wanted to.
2: Absolutely. Yeah. Well, when you're an older child, like I was, and still am, I'm still an older child, inner child, my younger brothers gravitated to all my music. Had a turntable that I would stack five albums, and then one would play, and then that would get done, and the needle would go over, the next album would play, and scratch on top of that one. And this way I would go to sleep. So they had to listen to what I was listening to. So they got a they got a whole bunch of, like, Moody Blues and early, I don't know, Jefferson Airplane. And
3: what about Peter your sister? Franklin. Did she gravitate
2: she
3: to
2: She was
3: yourself?
2: The only one. She had the suite, we called it. She had her own room.
3: Yep.
2: She was the only one in that bed. We had one room with two bunk beds for us four monkeys because we would crawl all over the place. And she had, you know, it was so nice.
3: Her palace, her kingdom.
2: Yeah. She had a desk where she could comb her hair. She had a mirror.
3: It wasn't a desk. It was a vanity.
2: No, you didn't see it. It wasn't a vanity. It was a desk with a mirror on it. It was literally a desk.
3: It was a vanity.
2: Okay, it was a vanity because she had a brush on it, right?
3: That's right, and a mirror.
2: She had a mirror as well, yeah. No, she was treated
3: she's
2: like
3: the princess.
2: She was like the Winter Queen, which is what we played here. Fish. We had Fish off of Fuego. And the reason I bring that up is because I turned a good friend of mine, her name's Janet, onto Fish for the first time. She had never heard them before.
3: Huh.
2: And she goes, wow, they're actually pretty good. And I was playing that song, Winter Queen, because I thought that's a nice, easy, soft interjection into Fish, because they can go completely crazy too. And so that one's for you, Janet. And before that, we had a little Mo that sounded a lot like Frank Zappa, especially with the xylophone effects there. And that was Zed Not Z. Now, I've never heard of Zed Not Z, but in perusing all the jam band stuff that I usually do to record this show, that came up, and I thought that was pretty good. And we were talking about instrumentals. We've had two instrumentals today for the jam band show.
3: I've been walking around to keep myself awake.
2: I see.
3: That's why I keep leaving the room.
2: I just thought you needed a change.
3: No, we can't do that yet.
2: We cannot do that.
3: I don't want to change.
2: We've got a lot of time.
3: You got a couple more minutes.
2: I got a couple more minutes? Yeah. All right. Well, so we were talking earlier about the Jazz Fest and how you didn't get to see anything. But uh-huh. Was there any time that you had gone down there that you saw anybody?
3: Never.
2: Never.
3: To the Jazz Fest ever.
2: Really? Never? Wow, it's a really big deal in Rochester. I didn't know if you knew that.
3: I don't like people.
2: Oh, I see. What, you like me? Too much silence. There was a pause
3: there.
2: There
3: was a pause.
2: There was a long, pregnant pause.
3: No, I was going to say you're a person, not people.
2: Oh, I see.
3: You're not a people. You're just a person.
2: So you haven't met all my personalities, I take it.
3: No, I have not.
2: I could go Sybil at any moment. We have no idea.
3: Yeah, I'm not a big fan anymore. I used to like that stuff when I was younger. Mm-hmm. None of that stuff bothered me. I'd go to Park Ave Fest. I'd go to Cornhill Fest. Yeah. It doesn't matter.
2: Well, there's a lot of walking and it's hot.
3: I don't like the heat. I've never really liked the heat. Been a fan. But now that I'm even more older and everything, all the fun stuff that comes with age, I'm not a big fan.
2: No.
3: So I just don't. There's got to be something. Like I said, Sarah Del Valle would have mm-hmm. gotten me down to Jazz Fest this year.
2: Right.
3: We would have gone, but we weren't paying attention to the date.
2: You know, I'm surprised Bruce didn't bring down his protege for
3: which one?
2: The one that we saw at the Lilac Fest.
3: Oh, you mean Sydney Irving?
2: Sydney Irving, yeah.
3: She's not jazz.
2: None of this was jazz. All right, a lot of these free shows were definitely not jazz.
3: Oh, they're not in the jazz.
2: No, no, not everything is jazz there. They sprinkle a lot of rock and roll in there. For instance, one of the bands that I saw at the Jazz Fest that I had never heard from before, and they were on the free stage, was called the Wood Brothers, who coincidentally happened to be coming with J.J. Graham Ulfro on August mm-hmm. 1st out of Parrington. I was blown away. I mean, these three guys, the guitarist, a drummer, and a bass player who's just
3: I've heard
2: maniac.
3: Of them, though.
2: They're very cool. It's Americana kind of music.
3: Okay.
2: A little bit of rock and roll, but mostly, you know, just very a cool vibe. And everybody mm-hmm. goes down to see these guys. And that was one of the shows that I saw that was purely just, you know, I had no idea who they were. It's just I showed up. There was a bunch of people in front of Gibbs Street stage. And we're just having the time of our lives. And it's just like, who is this band? And they have a bass player that plays the upright bass. And he's doing all kinds of tricks. And he's dancing like Michael Jackson. And he's just a phenomenon. And, you know, it's funny because the lead singer, you know, the oldest brother there, you would think he's the showman. It's the bass player doing all those hijinks behind him and stuff.
3: Those bass players, you never know what they're going to do.
2: You know, them, they always get the... Well, I won't go there.
3: I will tell you that my bass players always gave me the most trouble.
2: When you were doing rapping mm-hmm. for bands. Yeah,
3: I think it's because they got, you know, they weren't part of the spotlight.
2: No.
3: Is the guitar player and the lead singer.
2: There's only so many Les Claypools out there.
3: Yeah, the drummer and the bass player always gave me trouble.
2: Yeah, yeah. Well, they're the wannabes. They're the easily replaceables.
3: Wow.
2: And you know, when a band needs to change.
3: Yes.
2: they will change bass players and drummers. We've got a little Blind Melon
3: coming
2: right
3: up,
2: now.
3: Right after coming this.
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3: Hi, this is Paul Longaretta, otherwise known as the Baron of Barneveld. When I am not busy defending the world against enemies, foreign or domestic, I spend my time listening to the Jam Band Man.
4: Well, I salute you, sir, and all those in Longarettaville. I really do appreciate it. Foreign and domestic adversaries. We've had a few of those. We have a few of those in the studio now and then. But yeah. It's called Long Pauses. And
5: long hand,

0: shredding on guitar with some, you know, really good guitarist. She was, you know, on stage. So I'm thinking, man, we're going to have a great show. It's you know, she's going to be rocking and rolling. And she comes out with a band that is all horns and a couple girl singers, you know, background singers, and she's in a long gown. And I'm thinking, what is this? And she starts torch singing, and it's like, oh, no. And so it was like, and then she put on her guitar. And so parts of the songs was, you know, Frank Sinatra, big band era. And then parts of it was Tedeschi Trucks. I didn't know what the heck I'm listening to. And it was actually pretty cool. So there's a good mashup there. Less of me, more of the music that you all have come to crave. And we'll go with how about some Oregon Fairchild? Are we going to do that or... Nope, Black Crowes. We're going to do Black Crowes first and then some Oregon Fairchild.
1: Sounds good.

0: Beats Don't Fail Me Now, Little Feet. You got to love a little George back in the day. Before that, Every Chance I Get, Dan Auerbach. Got a little Canned Heat vibe to it. Sapana, Oregon Fairchild's latest album, Boom. That's a great instrumental, and I love Oregon Fairchild. A good friend of mine, Jennifer, introduced me to the band. We actually got to sit and talk to them.
1: Oh, wow.
0: One night, and they were really cool dudes.
1: Very cool.
0: Before that, Seeing Things from the Black Crowes, another great band. Going to say some quick goodbyes because we don't have a lot of time. I want to get at least one more song in there for you guys. Thanks to everybody who always listens, like Bro Dan, Janet, Danielle, the Pelks, the Baron and Baroness of Barneveld, Paul and Laura Longaretta, my good friend Jennifer, who's listening. Thank you, Jennifer. Mike the Fireman, the Poopskies, Michelle and Kevin, too. Thank you again for listening. And tomorrow night, if you guys can, I'd really appreciate it if you tune into Rock Voices with Tamara and I, where we switch places. I become tag-along Tim through the magic of radio, and she comes out of her shell and becomes the host. So a good time will be had by all. That's enough out of me. Thanks for listening. Thursday, 3 to 5, you can catch the show again. And we've got one more song for you. And, well, what the heck. Just spin it, baby.
1: Okay.
0: Spin it.

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0: Good morning, Rochester. Thank you for joining me this morning on Cromedy's Corner. 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You can also join us on rochesterfreeradio.com and Facebook. My guest this morning, I'm honored to have James Jimmy Highsmith, Jr.
1: Good morning.
0: Good morning. Thank you. He is a United States Air Force veteran, and thank you for your service.
1: Thank you, ma'am, and thank you for your service as well.
0: Oh, you're welcome. And he's joining me today on Cromedy's Corner. So I really thank you, and I'm honored to have you on the show today to share your journey with our beloved community, and that our mantra is that you never give up, you never quit, you never surrender, because on the other side of failure is success.
1: I agree 100%.
0: Thank you so much, sir. Well, you know, it is a nice day. I hope people have time to listen to the radio. And as usual, and I won't say as usual, I mean, everybody's journey is different, but everybody is born into this world with a dream. So when you were young as you can remember, what was that dream? What did you say? I want to be that when I grow up.
1: People are surprised that he was not being a musician at all. Never, ever on my radar. I started playing piano at 6 years old. My grandfather, my mother's father, played cornet and trumpet with Lionel Hampton's band back in the 40s.
0: With whose band?
1: Lionel Hampton.
0: Lionel Hampton. Mm-hmm. Wow.
1: His best friend was Louis Armstrong. So as a baby, I don't remember meeting him, but I met Louis Armstrong. Okay, my grandfather and him were best friends. And so music, it was, my family's full of musicians. So taking piano was kind of like, you gotta take piano. So I took piano and moved to saxophone at 8 years old. But in my earlier years, I wanted to be a cop first. I met Officer Friendly in grade school at number 11 school. I wanted to be a police officer. I wanted to be a cop.
0: So okay, because of Officer Friendly.
1: Officer Friendly. They asked me in third grade, put down on the paper card, what do you want your job to be in Europe? I want to be a police officer. But I was also a science geek, big time. I love science. I love quantum physics. But I really love meteorology in particular. So I was always into sciences, and that was my real passion. Still is my real passion.
0: How did you get into science? You
1: know, I liked it, and I started doing it. I started building DC circuits with batteries and little. My dad worked for the phone company, so we always had copy wire around the house from phone lines. So I would use that and incorporate into my little D batteries, and I cook it up the toys and things. I had a Rector set, and I was powering stuff, on making little things, mechanically. And it was just fun to me. I was just intrigued by mechanical engineering, but I really liked cloud formations and the weather and astronomy, the sky in particular. So that was my real passion as a kid. And I started learning about astronomy, and how to read, the star charts, find the constellations and stuff of that nature, and then understanding what clouds were and how they were formed and the different types of clouds and weather fronts and that was all cool to me. But again, music was something I started at a very young age. So whenever we had guests come over to the house, it was, hey boy, get your saxophone, play for the guests. I was like, I was like the resident entertainer in the house. So music, I started playing so early at 8 years old. By the time I was 12, I was playing gigs. I was playing weddings and birthday parties at 12.
0: You went from the piano to the sax. What made that transition? Your father or you?
1: No, Terrence Bruce came to my third grade class as a substitute music teacher and brought his saxophones in as a demonstration. And I was like, oh, that's an interesting instrument. I wanted to learn how to play saxophones. Told my dad I wanted to play saxophone. He got me a saxophone, got me the Hochsteins, and that was that.
0: Oh, wow.
1: I still play piano, and even when I teach sax to my kids today, I still teach piano with that, because I think it's important for every musician to understand piano. All the notes are right in front of you.
0: Yeah.
1: It's easy to understand harmonies and chord structure.
0: Okay.
1: And the way notes relate to each other by knowing piano. I'm not trying to create another, Oscar Peterson or Chick Corea, just have a basic understanding of how piano works.
0: Okay.
1: But focus on your main instrument. So, yeah, sax was it was captivating to me. Terrence Bruce played it, and he just passed last year, so rest his soul. I miss him dearly. Very, very talented saxophone player out of Rochester, New York, Terrence Bruce. But he brought those horns in, and I was just like, wow, that's an interesting sounding instrument, and I wanted to learn how to play it. So I started sax at 8 years old.
0: Well, I guess you were pretty strong. You had pretty strong lungs because you went from piano where you mostly, you know, your dexterity and...
1: Well, you're a kid. You got strong lungs.
0: You can breathe, but then how did you get the breathing? I mean, that was different.
1: No, not really. It's just you're young. You're healthy. You're like you're 80 years old. You're 8 year old.
0: Well, no, that's not what I'm saying.
1: So, I mean, you're young. So, yeah, I mean, the biggest thing at that age is being able to hold the doggone thing. And that's why that kid 8 years old is usually big enough to hold a saxophone.
0: Okay.
1: To learn how to play it. But the breathing is not a big deal. You just learn how to breathe with the saxophone. It's not very hard at all, actually.
0: Well, it wasn't difficult for you. I mean.
1: If anybody? It's not that hard, no.
0: Because now you're focusing on your breathing and your keys.
1: But it's a process. And anyone who will practice can learn it. And that's the key. As long as you practice.
0: I'm just asking.
1: I'm saying anybody can learn it. It's just a matter of putting the time of practice in. Anybody. Yeah. I got a student right now who's 65 years old. He's a retired doctor.
0: Okay.
1: He's learning quickly. You know, so it's not that arduous an instrument. It really isn't. It's just learn how to do it. And once you practice, you'll get it.
0: Okay, so when you first picked it up,
1: yes,
0: you fell in love with it.
1: I'm never in love with the saxophone. I like it, but I'm not. My passion is science. Again, my music is not my passion. I enjoy it. I've made a living playing music.
0: Yeah.
1: It's better than digging a ditch, but it is not something I love to do. I enjoy it. It's not my passion. Never has been. People think that, you know, like,
0: well, we would think it because that's what we see.
1: It's a job.
0: Well, that's why we're here this morning, because people don't know what's behind it. What you're,
1: exactly.
0: Yeah. Oh, okay.
1: Exactly. I mean, and it's fine. It's okay. It's just a misnomer with a lot of people, with musicians. One thing I hate, hey, I'm on a birthday party. Come by. Oh, can you bring your horn? You know?
0: No. If they're inviting you.
1: But that's a common. People think you love it so much, you just want to play your music.
0: That's a normal. So your friends say to you, oh, come on, I'm inviting you to my birthday.
1: Now, my friends know me better than that.
0: No, well, okay.
1: But people do all the time. Hey, I'm having a barbecue. Why don't you stop by? Oh, you bring your horn, you know, you think? It's like, no.
0: I'm coming to the barbecue, or I'm not coming at all.
1: it's a normal assumption of people. They think, they see you on stage, and they see all the glitz and glamour, and it's so exciting, and, you know, you're famous, but they don't understand the work behind that.
0: Yeah.
1: And it is a job.
0: Yes.
1: It's a fun job, but it's a job. It's not, you know, it's not leisure. It's not a hobby. Now, for some people, it's a hobby. For me, I make a living at it.
0: Well, you're standing on stage for at least, you know, a good half an hour, 40 minutes before you even take a break.
1: You know,
0: in the shows, I mean, in the lights, because those lights can be,
1: So, I mean, it's physical in that aspect, you know.
0: Yeah.
1: But playing the instrument, anybody who has a lung and can pull and out their mouth, can learn saxophone if they want to practice. And that's the big thing, you got to practice. And then you want to get to practice that. If you don't practice, you don't get good at it, but you can do it.
0: Okay, so did you ever get into your science, your passion? Did you ever get into that field?
1: Yeah, I'm part of a guild right now that does weather predictions. Right now, Richard McCullough. I still am deep into meteorology.
0: Okay.
1: I just, you know, again, music became the path of least resistance because I started so young. So I went to the Eastman School of Music. I auditioned for the Air Force Band in Bowling Air Force Base in Washington, D.C., and joined it, and I hated it because I like marching. So I cross-trained out of that band into regular Air Force and got a regular Air Force job. I played music while I was in the Air Force and had a great time, so I didn't starve. I was able to make a living in the Air Force and play music.
0: So what was your MOS in the Air
1: Force? We call them AFSCs. AFSC, Air Force Specialty Career Field.
0: Okay.
1: I worked in Air Force Logistics and Intelligence.
0: Okay.
1: My job was, if we needed to move 82nd Airborne from Bragg to Saudi Arabia, I coordinated what airplane did that. I coordinated with the plans and scheduling, with maintainers, with base ops to make that happen. And I worked for what's called the LC, the airlift control element.
0: So the what element?
1: Airlift control element.
0: Okay.
1: I work in a command post for a 3-star. So any given day I was tracking.
0: What, 3-star general?
1: Yes, 3-star general.
0: Because we got civilians we're talking to.
1: I'm sorry, 3-star general. Lieutenant General, and I tracked 60 airplanes a day around the world on a big screen.
0: Now, this is not what we do in our airports, right?
1: No.
0: That's different.
1: This is much different.
0: Okay.
1: So my job title was Weapon Systems Controller. That's my job title.
0: Weapon systems controller.
1: Meaning the aircraft is a weapon.
0: Yes.
1: Now, even though we were a MAC-based, Earth-based, so we did missions, humanitarian and wartime. So I was always involved with something. Like it was, we had Hurricane Hugo in 1989. And we set down 4 C-5s and 8 C-141s. That was part of my mission.
0: Airplanes.
1: Airplanes down there with supplies to help people in St. Croix when that hurricane went through there.
0: Okay.
1: You know, or if we're moving for Desert Shield before it came out of the storm, moving all the gear over there for that. Or when we were rescuing folks out of Bosnia during the Bosnian conflict. Or Rwanda. You know, I did all of that. You know, I coordinated airplanes that got people moved around the world. I moved things.
0: Okay.
1: Logistics.
0: Yeah, and for people who don't know, you even put tanks on those planes.
1: And the C-5 can carry the M1 tank.
0: Okay.
1: Which is
0: amazing.
1: And
0: that's how many tons?
1: I have no idea. But it's a big airplane. Put it like this, the cockpit, the flight deck is 3 stories above the ground on a C-5. Mm. They sit so like sitting in your attic of your house, that's where the controls of the airplane are, to the ground, that high in the air.
0: Yeah.
1: It's a big airplane.
0: Of course.
1: It's a big airplane.
0: Now, let me back up. So, when you went to high school, you went to
1: School of the Arts.
0: School of the Arts.
1: Yes, ma'am.
0: Now, did you do more science or more music?
1: I was music. I was all music.
0: Okay.
1: You know, I mean, that was a thing. You know, I went to one of the first classes that auditioned for SODA. I was recruited, but I had to still audition for SODA.
0: Yeah.
1: And that's what's a little different now. I mean, they still have audition processes, but I feel like, and I'll probably get in trouble, the bar has been lowered some because when I went in the 80s, we had to maintain a certain grade point average.
0: Yes.
1: We had to have a certain level of sight reading ability and knowledge of scales and a number of things we had to have. And we're very competitive.
0: Okay.
1: We were a much smaller school. The whole school had probably 130 kids in the entire school.
0: Okay.
1: So we were like a family. There was a TV show called Fame, a movie called Fame.
0: Yes. Mm-hmm.
1: We were just like that, poor, playing in this hallways. You know, we had a little ratty yellow school bus. We'd ride to the jazz festivals to play and compete. And we had these beat up instruments we would rent from the district to play, and we win all these competitions against all these rich schools from the suburbs who had these nice door buses and nice instruments. We were like the bad news bear, but we were good.
0: But you were good.
1: We were competitive.
0: Okay.
1: We pushed each other. And I feel like a lot of the kids now, they're talented, but they don't have the same competitive edge we had.
0: Well, is that because of the policy change, or what is it?
1: One, the districts have eviscerated the music programs in the inner city. You may have one music teacher for 3 schools. So the kids aren't getting the attention that we got in grade school. And when I was in grade school, every grade school had a general music program, whether you were in band or not, you took general music. Then they had a band, and all the high schools had a marching band and a jazz band. You don't have that now, so there's no feeder program. There's no kids who are learning trumpet, saxophone, trombone, flute. They're learning, you know, drums, guitar, bass in church,
0: in the city,
1: or they're learning ukulele in these group circles by Suzuki, but they're not learning concert instruments anymore. So, with that said, the pool to choose from is much more shallow.
0: Okay.
1: So you're forced to lower the bar to get more kids in to maintain your numbers. That school holds over 1,000 kids.
0: Oh wow! Now today.
1: It does now today. Yeah. And there are some talented kids in that school, don't get me wrong. But there are some, you know, that would not have made the cut in my school back in the 80s.
0: So you're saying the academic nurturing and...
1: Well, the musical academic nurturing, not the scholastic, but the music side of it. It's just not there anymore. And this is why I started my program playing it forward, where I'm going to these schools and I'm mentoring these kids from third grade to eighth grade to help prepare them for the high school level music they'll be playing and collegiate level music they'll be playing.
0: Well, let's talk about that for a few minutes, because you know, we just heard this morning on another radio station that it's either 5 or 6 people have gone from athletic or sports, specifically basketball, who are now
1: in the NBA.
0: NBA.
1: Yeah.
0: So do you think the focus has shifted?
1: Absolutely.
0: To more athletic ability than anything else.
1: Ab- Absolutely. Just like with soda, they have a basketball team and a football team.
0: I didn't know that.
1: Well, it's a mix of other schools. But when we were at soda back in the 80s, we had more periods. There was an 8-period day for most kids in high school. We had 9 periods. And we were so busy with our arts, we had no time for sports. We did arts, either whether you were a dancer, a singer, a musician, or audio tech. That's what you did. We didn't have time for sports.
0: So it was another kind of Edison Tech.
1: Exactly, but for artistic, yeah. And now they have sports programs. So, I mean, the music, the artistic piece isn't, it doesn't seem as important. It's important,
0: yeah,
1: but not as important. They want a more balanced.
0: It's a line item.
1: Yeah.
0: On a budget sheet more than this.
1: You know, and God bless and celebrate these kids going to the NBA. It's awesome. I have friends who are in the NBA. It's a hard thing to do.
0: Yes.
1: You know, it's very hard to do. So I'm proud of those guys that made it in, you know. Yeah, but again, when it comes to this, you know, soda or this music in general, to be a great musician takes a great deal of dedication and practice.
0: Yeah.
1: And you cannot serve two gods. You cannot be an athlete and a musician at the same time. A really, really good one. And it's possible, but that's a savant.
0: Yeah.
1: That's someone who's just really special.
0: Yes.
1: But most really good musicians, they're not athletes. And most really good athletes are not great musicians, they're great athletes. You have some who play music, but they're great athletes first.
0: Well, see, that would explain, and I don't need to ask the question now, because your height, you didn't run track, you didn't play football or baseball.
1: No. None of that.
0: Tennis, none of that.
1: None of that.
0: You had no desire to do any sports.
1: No. The closest I did was martial arts. That was it.
0: Okay.
1: Martial arts and music.
0: How did you get into martial arts?
1: Though? I got jumped.
0: Oh, what grade was that?
1: 7th grade. I got beat up really bad by a street gang. And my dad was in a drum corps called the Crusaders Drum Corps.
0: The Crusaders.
1: Jump Corps. The Remugio Corps. Yeah. They had these red Latin satin jackets.
0: Yes.
1: With the Crusaders in the back of them.
0: And black, right?
1: And the black. They had both. And I would wear my jacket to school. Just so happens that New Street Gang was developed named the Crusaders.
0: Really?
1: Yep, in the same time. You had the Gents, you had the G-Boys, and the Crusaders. There were the two. There's the West Side Gang called the G-Boys, and the East Side Gang called the Crusaders.
0: Okay.
1: And they saw my jacket and told me I had to stop wearing my jacket because I'm not part of the gang. And I said, F you, I wear what I want to wear. So I got jumped for my jacket.
0: But they didn't care if you were a Crusader in a band. And that was your colors first.
1: I'm flying their colors. They didn't appreciate it. I was told not to wear.
0: Well, they bit off Crusaders' color, right?
1: I don't know what they did, but the point is,
0: No, I know what you're saying.
1: I was a kid, and they were older kids in high school, and they did not want me wearing their colors, and I was warned, and I said, F you, and they basically whooped my tail. My dad, being a big guy from Harlem, said, you got to know how to fight. So I was I was a little skinny, a little rump. So I went to Taekwondo at 13 years old.
0: Okay.
1: At Taekwondo.
0: And how did that turn out?
1: Oh, I have a couple black belts now.
0: No, I mean the guys.
1: They didn't bother me again. When they jumped me that one time, that was it.
0: That was it.
1: That was it. They never bothered me again. I thought wearing a jacket.
0: But you said you really got hurt?
1: I got beat up pretty good, Jack. My glasses broken, lost a tooth, and I got beat up pretty good.
0: Black eye. No broken ribs or anything?
1: Not like that, yeah.
0: Okay.
1: No, not like that.
0: Continued to wear your jacket?
1: No, I stopped wearing it at that point.
0: No, I'm just asking.
1: No, I stopped wearing it at that point, and I went to martial arts. I learned how to do martial arts, and then, got some confidence in myself, and, no one bothered me. Because by that time, I was going into high school, 9th grade, and I was a really good sax player. I was playing gigs at Jinx and Jones, at the Zip Six Cafe.
0: Genesee Street.
1: I was playing at Snazzy's in Villas Gate. I was playing professional music as a teenager, so I had some celebrity.
0: Okay.
1: I was sitting first chair in the jazz ensemble at my school. I was winning all these awards, all state, all county, all city. I mean, I was a celebrity as a kid, as a musician,
0: How'd you handle that?
1: Just fine. I was playing with Cabo Frio. They were a professional band. Yeah. I was sitting with those guys. Terrence Bruce, Curtis Kendrick. Great, great friends of mine and mentors to me.
0: Wow.
1: I was introduced to professional music at a young age. And that gave me some notoriety.
0: So in high school, you didn't even have time to date?
1: No, not at all.
0: Okay, so how did you get into the military? Was your father, anybody in the family?
1: Because I finally got a girlfriend in high school.
0: Finally, like you put forth some effort and it didn't work.
1: Well, I was socially.
0: I said finally.
1: Because I have to be careful how I say this on the radio. But I was exposed to a lot of things I should not have been exposed to at a young age musically, because I was placed in a being like Zips and Nicole Jones, dealing with women who were probably put in jail for things we did because they thought I was older than I was.
0: Okay.
1: I understand?
0: Yeah, and I thought that's why you really got into your martial arts, because you were playing at these places. No. You had to protect yourself. Okay.
1: No, I was fine. I was not. No one would bother me. Okay. I was getting too much attention. That's the problem. So I grew up way too fast. So girls my age didn't know how to take me, because I was way too mature for them. Way too mature. So finally, in my senior year, I met a young lady. And she was out of high school, a year older than me, at a club called 2001.
0: Mm-hmm.
1: So she's the first girl close to my, we were like the same age, you know. I'm like, wow. And I was like, head over heels in love with this woman. I mean, I was in love with this woman.
0: Just sight?
1: Just the energy was just perfect. I would have married her today if it could have happened. But she dumped the guy to be with me.
0: Ooh.
1: Because she was into me as well. So, but after we dated for about a month or so, and it was going to my senior prom. I got my limousine to pick up for the prom. Mm-hmm. I went to her house. She dumped me that same day because the guy who she dumped, who was much older than both of us, was talking about committing suicide and all this nonsense. So she went back to him. So I'm crushed. I'm just devastated. I'm like, oh, in a funk. So now I get all these scholarships to colleges, you know, and I'm in the All-American Band, the McDonald's Band, you know, and I'm doing all these great things, but I'm going through rebounds. My cousin has a girlfriend who has a cousin. Used to meet my cousin. So I met this young lady, and we connected, and she got pregnant, pretty much. She got pregnant. So I decided to go to the Air Force, Band in the Air Force. And my answer was, I got to take care of my children.
0: Yeah.
1: Everyone said, don't do it. Don't do it. Go there. I said, nope. I pay.
0: Yeah.
1: She got pregnant. So I'm going to go into the Air Force. I can take care of my children.
0: Okay.
1: So that's how I got into the Air Force Band, which I hated. I went to Air Force at that point. Unfortunately, that marriage did not work. We're good friends now, but we were too young and weren't in love, so it didn't work. I had twins out of that marriage.
0: Okay.
1: Then, you know, I met my current wife later in life. So, you know, that's how I got into the Air Force.
0: Okay. When you get to the Air Force, you do all that PT, that physical training.
1: What PT?
0: Wait a minute. Stop. You know, stop.
1: Basic training, we don't like the Army. No. Now, I know all the Air Force today, it may be different, but back in the 80s, no.
0: What did y'all do?
1: We had PT in basic training.
0: Right.
1: Once you get to operate in the Air Force, no.
0: You didn't have to get up and meet.
1: We did PT once a year.
0: Oh, after that, after basic.
1: We did basic one. You had to either walk 2 miles or run a mile. That's your option. And I had 15 minutes to run a mile and a half hour to walk 2 miles. I kid you not.
0: What'd you do?
1: I ran it. Okay. I wasn't in shape back then.
0: Okay.
1: You know, but I mean, it's like, no. Air Force did not have the same fitness standards of the other militaries, but our jobs were mostly mental, not physical. We push the buttons. That's just the truth. We you know, that's why I have respect for combat vets. I went to Desert Storm, but I'm not a combat vet in my opinion. I carried a .45 because of my security clearances.
0: Yeah.
1: But I was in a command post. I wasn't living in harm's way. I didn't shoot nobody. I didn't get shot at. So, yeah, I may have the same ribbons you have from Desert Storm, but I respect you more because you were out there in the front lines. And I was pushing the buttons and pushing the pencil.
0: Well, your job was important, though.
1: It was important, but I just want to emphasize that I had a much easier military career than a lot of people had in the other forces.
0: You may feel that, but, you know, to be responsible, okay, for all the logistics that you had for the planes and getting them to where they need to be.
1: Yes.
0: Okay, when you're on ground, you can't see that. What you did, that was visionary. That you had the layout. You saw it like a bird's eye view.
1: Yes.
0: And you ensured that you could even see the danger zones. You can see, you know, where they shouldn't be.
1: Mm-hmm.
0: Okay? And it takes longer on ground to see those things. I mean, it's thinking life. But yes.
1: You're right.
0: So I mean don't count it less because somebody wasn't flying, you know, shooting, because bullets have no respect to person. I could be aiming here, and you know somebody else gets taken out. So
1: this is true.
0: And that's what's happened sometime in the streets. You know, people minding their business.
1: But this is why I do a lot of volunteer with the VA because I came out of the Air Force.
0: Don't tell me that was some guilt.
1: Not guilt. It's just I'm just saying I'm lucky. Yeah. I don't have any real PTSD.
0: Yeah.
1: I don't have any
0: yeah.
1: trauma. I have some health issues that I'm still fighting to get
0: yeah.
1: on from my lungs from being in Desert Storm. That's oil fires and burn
0: yeah.
1: pits.
0: Mm-hmm.
1: But, I mean, as far as psychological issues, you know, I don't have those traumas. That a lot. My cousin was in the Marine Corps. He was actually out there shooting people. Fighting the, you know,
0: so
1: the racket.
0: He smelled the bodies.
1: He smelled the bodies.
0: The
1: he
0: blood.
1: Shot people,
0: yeah.
1: you know, so he has PTSD from that.
0: Yeah.
1: And I was, you know, so I want to be there to support those kids, hold their hands as my brothers and my sisters and support them.
0: Yeah.
1: Because I feel lucky that I didn't have to deal with that ordeal.
0: Yeah. Because people talk about drive-by shootings because that's what it is. You don't really see the after effects. You don't see the blood and, you know, I'm not going to get on that.
1: Yeah, well, yeah, exactly.
0: Yeah, so it's, yeah, because I even sat through an autopsy.
1: Uh-huh.
0: But that's the different mindset.
1: Yes.
0: And so moving on, you met your current wife. And what was your line to her? I mean,
1: that's
0: Mr.
1: funny.
0: Mr.
1: That's, no, well, that's a funny story. When you meet her again, you can ask her and she'll try to tell you. I was slightly off my conversation, but the truth is, I just moved back to Rochester from Philadelphia in '92. I had completed 6 years active Air Force, and I had gotten a divorce from my current wife, from my first wife.
0: Yeah.
1: So I was a single dad, and my mission, it was almost impossible to be a single dad in the military. So I did what's called a palace chase, and did the remainder of my time at a guard base in Niagara Falls. Close to Rochester.
0: Mm-hmm.
1: So I could be home and have my family support with the twins, who were at that point three years old.
0: Oh, wow.
1: Right, they're little guys. Little guy and a girl, Jack and James. So I walked into what was then the Irwin Mall in April of '92, and I'm

0: then why the hell you trying to sell them to me then? You know? So she laughed. I thought she was cute. So I asked her for her phone number. Now here's where it gets weird. She's going to tell you I'm full of crap. She lied. I asked her for a pen to write down her phone number, give her my number, and she said she had no pen. But I saw back on the counter there were some pens back there. So she says it was not her, so she wasn't lying. Like, you wouldn't lie. Anyhow, I'm going to go back in my car and get me a business card for you. I went back to my car. I got a page from somebody. I never came back. Ooh. So I just got busy. So the next day I had a gig for the Ebony Fashion Fair at the Memorial Art Gallery. No, it was Stouffer's. It was Stouffer's back then, Stouffer's.
1: Okay.
0: And I came in. I had my slacks on. I had my braces, not spinner, but braces and buttons on. Nice tie with nice double winter knot on. I was sharp, you know.
1: You cleaned up well.
0: So, and then she also, when she met me, she thought I was older than I was because I've been around the world. I've been divorced. And I grew up very fast, so I come across older than I am.
1: Yeah.
0: So I came back in, went to the store. She wasn't there. I said, damn it. So I turn around and walk out. She comes across the hall from the elevator, and she sees me. And she smiles because she likes what she sees.
1: Okay. Yeah, okay.
0: Mm-hmm. That's a bona fide fact. So give my card. She called me like a week or so later, went to the movies, and then we just linked up and started dating.
1: Okay.
0: And the rest is history. So we've been together 33 years, married 30 years, be 31 years in January.
1: Okay, so it took you a year to get married, huh? You didn't waste any time.
0: Yeah, we got married, actually 2 years. We got married 2 years, got married, yeah.
1: Okay.
0: Yeah, almost 2 years. Well, actually, I've been married 34 years. I'm sorry, 34 years, yeah.
1: Okay.
0: Yeah.
1: I'm not even going to ask you to date now.
0: My bad fact. We started dating in 92. We started dating in 92.
1: Yeah, but I'm not going to ask the month and the year, because, see, that might get you in trouble right now.
0: The month was March of 92. We started dating.
1: Okay.
0: We got married in 96.
1: Okay. 92, you started dating.
0: Yes.
1: You got married in 96.
0: Yes.
1: Okay.
0: Yeah.
1: Okay. And you moved back to Rochester.
0: I moved back in 92, Rochester.
1: Okay.
0: I'm working in 92. Yep.
1: Okay.
0: Yeah. So there's that.
1: Well, let me do this because we are halfway through this show. 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
0: Thank you, ma'am.
1: And again, with that, thank you for your service to this community, what you're doing. Now, in learning the sax, you talked about hand positioning and breathing and all that.
0: Uh-huh.
1: And how did you get into, you know, the production piece of it, and how did you start, you know, selling your music?
0: Well, as a musician, I think it's important for all of us to contribute to the world and present some original material. The hard part about that is you write some music, and it's like a baby, like a child. And you sing out to the world that you want able to like. You know, you take a child to the playground, hope they get with the other kids, and they'll get bullied, and they appreciate it, they like to make friends. Music is the same when your baby. You want to put it out there, and you want people to enjoy it. And I think it's important for every musician. Being a musician, I think, is a gift from God. Anyone can become a musician, but everyone's not a great musician.
1: Well,
0: you know,
1: yeah.
0: You know what I'm saying? It takes a special talent to be a great musician. And that's a gift from God. People learn music and practice very hard and very long, but just never get to that place. And others who just get it naturally, they're just naturally inclined to be great musicians. And those folks who are gifted like that, it's a gift from God, I believe. So because you've been gifted from God in such a way, it's your duty to contribute to the world in a beautiful way with your music.
1: Yeah, you know, it's interesting because music is universal.
0: It is.
1: You know, people are at war, but you talk about music and concert, everything shuts down. And the concert goes on.
0: I have three absolutes in life. Three absolutes.
1: Okay.
0: Absolutes. And they're the only ones I have in life. One, there is a God.
1: Okay.
0: Two, you will die.
1: Oh, okay.
0: And three, music will unite people. It will unite people. Yes. 12 notes will unite people. We got to watch your background is racially, religion, gender. It doesn't matter. Music will
1: bring
0: you
1: to
0: get language.
1: Yes.
0: Music is the quintessential language. It will connect people. Those are my three absolutes. And so... Yeah, you as you become a better musician, you inspire to write music. and produce music. And that's how

0: It's a learning experience. I mean, I produce a lot of music in my mm-hmm. life now, and I'm still learning the craft of producing music. I'm not the greatest. Who is?
1: You just do your best. You do, but I think about, you know, and not only Hochstein, when you come out, be a great musician, but, you know, Eastman School of Music, other schools in Ohio, different places.
0: Yeah.
1: And these people are excellent musicians, classical, whatever you want to call it, mm-hmm. but they don't reach that, I would say, stardom. Mm-hmm. It's just not stardom, but they don't reach that level where the world hears them.
0: Mm-hmm.
1: But yet they're great.
0: Mm-hmm.
1: I mean, so when you have a child who could be like maybe you, 6 years old, Savant, who do, I mean, classical piano by just hearing, not reading mm-hmm. music. And it's amazing, but then they kind of, you know, just disappear and fade out,
0: mm-hmm.
1: where some people are consistent.
0: Mm-hmm.
1: And, you know, Michael Jackson is one,
0: mm-hmm.
1: for example.
0: Mm-hmm.
1: I mean, even now, after death, that music mm-hmm. continues. And this morning, yeah. you know, with James Brown, with his song, King Heroin.
0: Yep.
1: I mean, that will never fade.
0: Never.
1: Because it's so relevant. I don't care what
0: powerful
1: year it is.
0: Powerful message.
1: Yes, it is.
0: Powerful message. I mean, that's the thing about music. Music transcends everything, and it always will. I mean, I have albums. My first album came out in 2000, Passive Thoughts. I'm still getting checks every 3 months from songs, downloads from that album.
1: Yeah.
0: That's one thing about jazz, unlike a lot of popular music, it's popular for a month or two and it's forgotten about. But jazz, it lingers on forever and ever and ever.
1: Well, Charlie Parker, Lester Leaps In.
0: Yep.
1: I mean, I have that tape. I'm dating myself. But yeah, I like jazz. So when I say Charlie Parker, Lester Leaps In, you're like, wow, okay.
0: Yeah, you're a true jazz aficionado.
1: That's something.
0: But that's it.
1: But even gospel,
0: mm-hmm.
1: okay, when you go back, and when people mention James Cleveland, a lot of people.
0: Now, Jackson, you know.
1: Yeah, but Aretha Franklin did a song with the opera singer. He's passed.
0: Mm-hmm.
1: Oh, man, I forgot his name, sorry. But Pavarotti, no.
0: Not Pavarotti, it wasn't Pavarotti. I know you're talking about, though.
1: Yes. So when she did that, and they said it was just a prompt for her to come out and do that. Yes.
0: She was an exceptional singer.
1: Yes,
0: people were just that good. I have a good friend named Wycliffe Gordon who plays trombone with a lot of instruments. He went to FAMU, and Whitten found him at his sophomore year at FAMU and said, come join my band. You know, he was a kid.
1: Mm-hmm.
0: I wrote Whitten Marcellus, septet.
1: Yes. Mm-hmm.
0: He's been voted the number one trombone player for the last 20 years in Dominique Magazine.
1: Yeah.
0: He's an amazing musician and singer.
1: In Rochester, we don't know. I can't say that, but the true, pure, authentic, genuine people that we have here in their, you know, own careers and arena, like yourself, can't take that for granted.
0: No,
1: but sometimes we kind of overlook it.
0: I just had a talk last week with someone about the Hall of Fame. There are a lot of people who I feel have been overlooked, you know, like Spider Martin from Rochester.
1: Okay.
0: You know, Norman Rax, you know, Ferguson Davis, Wade Davis and Jay Ferguson, they were produced back in the 60s, you know. So many great artists come out of Rochester, you know, and because they were part of the Eastman machine, they're overlooked. You know, Nate Rawls, another great musician you know. He was a mentor to me. I played with his band at Zip when I was 14 years old.
1: Okay.
0: You know? I mean, again, you have Terrence Bruce, you're Curtis Kendricks. There's a plethora of great musicians have come out of Rochester, and like Scott Mayo, he's on the road now at the Sergio Mendez band. He's worked with everybody from Mick Jagger to Paul McCartney, Nita Baker, Earth, Wind & Fire, Al Jarreau. Scott Mayo's an amazing saxophone player.
1: Yeah.
0: Woodwinds in general. He's still living, you know, from Rochester,
1: mm-hmm.
0: you know. So there's a lot of musicians that come out of this city and they're amazing, amazing things. But they've been overlooked because they're not part of that popular scene of music or not part of the Eastman machine.
1: Oh, okay. I wasn't clear about that. Okay. So it's something. Okay.
0: Yeah.
1: Now, you pay it forward, you mentioned.
0: Playing it forward.
1: Playing it forward.
0: My new initiative I've started. Because over the years, I teach music privately. And I've been going to schools, going to grade schools and high schools and talking to musicians. And I've come across grade school kids between 3rd and 8th grade who really want to learn saxophone seriously, but because of resources aren't giving the attention they should get to achieve that success. And this is no fault of theirs. I'm not blaming the RCSD. It's just resources.
1: Okay.
0: The resources aren't there for whatever reason. So all I'm trying to do is fill in the hole. So I've taken some of these kids on under my wing to teach them privately.
1: Okay.
0: Understand? But the problem is some of these kids are very poor and can't afford to pay me to teach them. So I have kids I teach who pay me tuition, and I have about six kids who don't pay me tuition at all. So that's, I'm basically sponsoring it. And I've had kids who need a saxophone. I bought them saxophones.
1: Okay.
0: They need reeds. They need method books. I paid for that. So Playing It Forward is an opportunity for people to donate to my cause, help me offset these costs that I'm spending my own money on, and help sponsor other kids I want to bring on as well to work with. And again, just to, and I'm working with third grade to eighth grade to get them the foundational skills they need to be successful at the high school level, reading music, playing music, mm-hmm. improvising, all of that stuff. There's certain things you want to know, how to play your scales, what to practice, how to practice, long tones, breathing techniques, mm-hmm. fingering positions, all of that stuff is so important, having a good foundation. You know, playing sax, like remember taking typing class, your home keys?
1: Oh, yeah.
0: Same thing as sax, when you have certain keys or your home keys.
1: They don't teach typing anymore, I don't
0: think. They don't.
1: Or cursive writing.
0: No, they don't. And it's, I teach my granddaughter cursive writing.
1: Okay.
0: But, yeah, so there's certain things, there's certain techniques you have to learn on a saxophone that are foundational. If you don't learn them properly, it will hinder your growth. Your technique will get in the way of your ability to play really fluently.
1: Let me ask this question.
0: Yes,
1: okay,
0: ma'am.
1: For example, some people say when you're in kindergarten, whatever, that you color within the lines, and other people say, no, you can go outside. Well, driving, for example, when mm-hmm. I drive, I have to stay in my lane. I cannot go outside of that lane when mm-hmm. I'm driving unless, you know, I can.
0: To pass somebody, yeah, exactly.
1: You know, to pass if it's a passing lane
0: mm-hmm.
1: or if it's a solid line
0: on
1: a single,
0: don't break the line.
1: Then I can't break it. Mm-hmm. Then when it breaks, I can pass
0: exactly.
1: if I can.
0: Exactly.
1: And so, for me, coloring outside the lines or staying within the lines is very important now mm-hmm. as an adult because
0: mm-hmm.
1: I see it differently.
0: Yes.
1: So, if you color within the lines, you understand some parameters, boundaries, and some laws,
0: mm-hmm.
1: okay, particularly driving, that you stay in your lane and you'll be safe.
0: Mm-hmm.
1: So, with music, I mean, with your new program, if mm-hmm. you want to take this time to show me, what are you teaching?
0: Well, we're teaching, again, foundational skills, how to play saxophone, how to practice saxophone properly. You want to make the best of your practice time, not just blow air in the horn.
1: Right.
0: You want to blow the horn, but you really want to practice the right things.
1: Okay.
0: How to practice scales, what scales to practice, and what ways to practice those scales. How to do your long tones to strengthen your sound, vibrato, intonation.
1: Well, would you mind give me a sample? What you're saying? So how do you?
0: I can play, but it won't really work.
1: Unless no, you, not, unless, not unless, and, play, just,
0: well,
1: okay.
0: Unless you play saxophone, it won't make sense to you. It's not something you can demonstrate to the layman ear.
1: Okay.
0: It's just, there's a way to practice your scales. If you can't play the scales, it doesn't make any sense to you.
1: So, oh, okay.
0: There's a way to play long. If you don't play the horn, you don't know what the long tones are. So these are things for sax players.
1: Okay.
0: And a lot of kids, because of the lack of teachers and time, they can't give these kids the time they need. I give them a half hour a week, every week, one-on-one time to work on that technique. We're in a classroom with 20 other kids for maybe 40 minutes. How much time are they getting individually on their instrument?
1: A lot of that is depending on what you do at home. So
0: exactly.
1: When you come in prepared, But you
0: don't
1: always.
0: Are they being taught to prepare themselves for the lesson? So
1: right.
0: With me, I should do it for a half hour with them and teach them how to practice, how to prepare themselves when they go to school. They're prepared for the lesson at school because they've been practicing their rights at home.
1: Right.
0: I'm augmentating what they're learning at school. So I'm filling the holes in.
1: Okay.
0: For the teachers. Not tearing it down,
1: right.
0: Not throwing rocks at them. Just I'm trying to support them in a way that they have a much better time in school so that when they go to high school and get the high school music programs, they're really on par with the kids in the suburban schools because they have the resources in the music programs in the suburban schools. They have music teachers and music programs in the city schools. And it's not just rocks across the country, really. The urban communities just don't have the musical support.
1: And resources.
0: The resources that the suburban schools do,
1: unfortunately. Well, I was at the Memorial Day Parade, and I could see the difference when I see those suburban school marching bands.
0: Yeah.
1: The horn section.
0: Yeah.
1: Not just the drums, you know, the compression, but yes. So it's a lot. And they had over 100 students in that
0: band. Yeah, and we had one inner city band called the Pride Band, which is a mix of all the inner city kids. That's it. One band. In my day, every high school had Marshall, Monroe, East, Madison. Edison Tech. We all, that's what was going when I was a kid. But they all had marching bands. All had marching bands. They were like 60, 70 deep. That was a parade.
1: Because you mentioned the Crusaders. They were around, I think, longer than any other school kept their music.
0: Yeah, that jump corps. Crusaders, yeah. Mighty Liberators. I was in the Statesmen, and I was in Greece Cadets Junior Corps. I played marimba in that. You know, so I mean, so again, in the 80s, and before, we had a robust music program in all the schools. And in the 90s and 2000s, something changed in the doctrine.
1: Yeah.
0: And music was no longer as important as it was when I was a kid. And I don't know why.
1: Okay.
0: I'm not gonna try to answer that question. I'm just trying to find a way to help. I don't like to focus on negative, I like to focus on the positive, you know.
1: Yeah.
0: I don't care what happened. This, what can we do to fix the problem?
1: Yeah.
0: That's my attitude.
1: Wow.
0: Don't complain.
1: So how many hours do you recall you put into that per week? Because that's a...
0: Well, I have 16 kids out of, yeah, I work 16 students, you know.
1: Okay.
0: So that's 8 hours a week alone doing that. Then I go to schools, you know. I was at 15 school yesterday, the last day of school, and it was fun, you know. And I was at 4 school last month. So, I mean, the teachers reach out to me through my website, and I come in, I work with the sax players, and, you know, and if I see somebody that I think I want to work with privately, I'll talk with their parents and go to their house and work with them once a week for half an hour.
1: Okay.
0: And that's how that works.
1: Wow.
0: And right now, I got 4 more kids I'm bringing on next month from this district. And actually, one's from Reese High School, Reese Middle School, bringing him in. But yeah, I'm pretty full at this point. That gives me 20 kids total, and I'm pretty much full in my time. But yeah.
1: And this summer, so what do you do this summer? Is it a lot more with the students, or you have your own performances? And
0: well, not a minute. I mean, since I took my, I semi-retired 3 years ago from music. I play enough to stay relevant for the kids I mentor, but I don't tour anymore. You know, when I play, my band plays probably 3 times a year total now.
1: Okay.
0: I do corporate stuff because it pays the bills, and that's easy. But as far as being a professional musician out there touring and playing, not really. I spend more time with the other job, my job where I work for Stretch Lab as the president of major events and concerts, and I'm booking band like the Martha Stringer Jazz Fest.
1: Mm-hmm.
0: We're booking acts for, we booked acts for that. I'm running that festival. I'm playing at it too, but I'm running the festival itself.
1: Well, similar to what you did in the military.
0: Yeah, pretty much. I got hired. My logistical backgrounds. So
1: instead of planes.
0: So yeah, I mean, and another thing is, Betsy, you know, to play at the level I want to play at, or I'm expected to play at, requires a great deal of practice.
1: Yeah.
0: And my time is so stretched, I don't have the time to really practice at the level I need to play at the level. Now, I'm good enough to BS and fake it, but I have to spend, like I had did the Jazz Fest last week, I had to spend 4 days, practicing 4 hours a day, every day, uninterrupted, to get myself together to play at that level.
1: Yeah.
0: You follow me?
1: Yeah.
0: So with all the mentoring I'm doing and the other job, it's just I don't have the time to practice like I want to practice to play at that level. So I've had to step back and do this. Now, I have a new band coming out this fall called The Wild Rose Revival.
1: The Wild Rose?
0: Revival. We are a Southern blues, soulful country and western band.
1: Wait, back that up.
0: Southern blues. Soulful country and western band.
1: Soulful country.
0: And western
1: and
0: band.
1: And western.
0: Exactly.
1: As country is different from western.
0: Well, they're both. They're both country. I mean, I get urban cowboy. People don't understand that country music is black history anyhow, point blank, and so is the blues. So we're doing stuff, all original material, in the vein of Bonnie Raitt, Susan Wojcicki, Samantha Fish, people like that, you know, Tika Copeland, you know, B.B. King, just the blues and country can we combine.
1: Okay.
0: Our first show is going to be October 17th at the French Quarter, 8 p.m., it'll be announced later in life, but yeah, and I'm playing tenor saxophone, organ, and background singing.
1: Well, you got to have an organ.
0: I'm playing the organ. So I have a front person, her name is Autumn Lynn, singing. So I'm not the front person. No pressure on me for change. I'm in the background, which I like. So me and Autumn in the band.
1: Yes.
0: But it's a much more relaxed position for me that's playing organ, tenor saxophone in the background.
1: So is that the Hammond organ?
0: Yes. I have a Hammond SK2. Yes, okay. Two-tier.
1: With the pedals.
0: I'm not using pedals. That's nope. Hands. No pedals.
1: Just
0: hands. So yes. Yes. Wow. Yes. So that band comes out in October. I'll make sure you get invited to the concert.
1: But yeah, where is it?
0: The French Quarter. It's on Wish okay. Ridge Road.
1: Yes.
0: You were there before. Yes.
1: Yes. Yes, your yes. Anniversary.
0: Yes, we did anniversary. Yep. We're there for that. Yes.
1: Yes. And your wife did the spoken word.
0: Yes, she did. Yes. That's her thing.
1: Very good.
0: That's her thing. That's my queen. I'm very proud of her.
1: Yeah.
0: So, yes. So that's going to be taking a lot of my performance time up as far as performing. Again, I will still perform saxophone, the jazz stuff here and there, just for relevancy for these kids I mentor.
1: Wow. That is a lot.
0: Yeah, I'm a busy guy.
1: Now, something I was reading, something in August you're doing.
0: The Martha's Vineyard Jazz Experience. It's August 22nd in the Martha's Vineyard, the historic tabernacle. The lineup is going to be the Quad Collective out of Boston, Dale Parker, very talented jazz singer from Rochester, New York. My daughter Terrence performing. I'm performing. Michael Mayo, a celebrated jazz vocalist. And then our headliner is going to be no one other than Alex Boo Young, jazz pianist. It's going to also be a jazz all-star jam with myself, Tia Fuller, Wycliffe Gordon, and Bill Easley, and a few other special guests. So a lot of fun, 1 to 7 p.m. on Saturday, August 22nd. 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It's going to be an epic event.
1: Now, Martha Vineyards is located where?
0: It's an island outside of Massachusetts.
1: Yes.
0: Beautiful island.
1: Yes.
0: There's a movie called The Inkwell. That's Martha's Vineyard. Or The Jumping the Broom, that's Martha's Vineyard. And we're going to be there during the Greek week when all the black sororities of Hernandez are there as well.
1: Wow.
0: So you fish where the fish are, as my partner says. Well,
1: going to be said Greek sororities, not fraternities.
0: And both. Fraternities also. Both. We're all going to be there.
1: Okay.
0: And so the Boulay will be there as well. So all the power players in the black community will be there. And buying tickets for the event. It's going to be a lot of fun.
1: In October.
0: That's August 22nd.
1: August
0: 22nd.
1: Okay, October is your new band.
0: Yes, that's okay. In Rochester.
1: August 22nd. Oh, wow.
0: The website is mvjazzexperience.com. 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
0: Yeah, mvjazzexperience.com.
1: Is it? MV stands for?
0: Martha's Vineyard.
1: Okay.
0: Martha's Vineyard, jazzexperience.com.
1: Wow.
0: Yes, ma'am.
1: I won't eat. Okay. It's like a fine restaurant. You go in and there's no price on it.
0: they're not. I mean, I think the premier stage seats are $150. Then they have other seats. Ventures is $75. And the lawn, I think, is $50.
1: Okay.
0: So it's not overly expensive. It's affordable.
1: Okay. Martha's Vineyard. Okay. Uh-huh. Wow, that's a lot. Listen, so we have a few minutes left here.
0: Okay.
1: You brought that sax. What do you want to do?
0: I'll play a song for you. Let me set myself up here.
1: Okay.
0: I'll play original material so you're not in trouble.
1: Right, it's your material.
0: Yeah, the original material. So, and I do have a new album. It's not a new album. It's a Best of Jimmy Hyphens Jr. You can Google it. Go to my website, www.jimmy.com, and you'll see links there for all my digital downloads. But yes, the album is the best of Jimmy Hyphens Jr. the first 10 years. So it's the first 10 years, 2010 releases. I'm doing another one next year of 2011 through 2026.
1: Okay. Get those decades in there, huh?
0: Yeah, I have, and I'm very grateful. I've had a great career. I've been to 4 continents, maybe 40, 50 countries, over 100 cities the last 30, 40 years, So, I'm very, very grateful for the opportunities I've had, people I've met over the years, and who've poured into me musically,
1: yeah.
0: And there's too many to name. But yeah, I'm very thankful. A lot of folks can't say they've done or been where I've been, and it's just really, I really appreciate the support I've got from the city. I mean, last week I was surprised I got the key to the city last Thursday from the mayor.
1: Okay.
0: That was a huge honor.
1: Yeah.
0: Oh, man, that's the biggest gift any city can give a resident, and you know, just for the work you do. And I do the things I do not because I want to be honored or thanked.
1: Right.
0: I do it because it needs to be done. You know, that's my attitude. It has to be done. So let me get the horn off for you. I know you want me to play. And I'm running out of time. So this is an original tune called Just Can't Let You Go on my album, Man with the Golden Sacks.
1: Okay. So this is, all right, Jimmy Highsmith live.
0: Yes,

0: Thank you so much, sir.
1: Thank you so much.
0: It's a pleasure being here. I tell you, what a way to end the show. Oh, thank you so much for being here. This is Cromedy's Corner, and you heard it live. Jimmy Highsmith.
1: Thank you so much, folks. Fun.

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from an album, Hawaiian Cowboy. That's Slack Key Ohana and One More Day. Just One More Day. Chloe, recorded by Ry Cooter in Hawaii back when he

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Right there was a bizarre Japanese project called Dissecting Table. We heard a track from 1995 called Brainwash, and that was the project of Ichiro Tsuji. I played them a long time ago on the show. And, of course, they're making their strange return. It's always pretty bizarre music, but definitely kind of cutting edge. You know, there's nothing else like it out there, really. That's Dissecting Table. And next up, we're going to move on to a couple tracks from the German experimental group Solanaceae Tau from their 1998 album Crowley, Bakunists, and Forbidden Places Without Access. We're going to hear right now the track Obey and Believe, followed by Zero Tolerance and something else after that, so stay tuned. This is Manic Antenna on Rochester Free Radio.

strides and the toxic concentration of breath. Countless dialects, but only one language. Ave and believe. Children without future, enough to eat, but not enough to dream. Unfit to rebellion, but ready for blinded hate. Obey and believe. Isolation behind colored windows. Seeking for the final kick or ecstasy or industrial manufactured culture in funny pack brains. Obey and believe in the kingdom of productivity.

burn down justice, where insurrection is a forbidden tree. In dark places of forgotten liberty, simulation of democracy, breaks intelligence and full of brave, waits for successful masters, waits for work around the clock, cheaply and submissed. Children without future, enough to eat but not enough to dream. Unfit to rebellion but ready for blinded hate. Obey and believe. Isolation behind colored windows. 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Obey and believe in the kingdom of productivity, where you manufacture of expense and history a foul legend. Obey and believe on the planet of burn down justice, where insurrection is a forbidden dream. History of all the dark places of forgotten liberty. Down justice, obey, and believe dark.

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0: There is no one single reality. 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Imagination is the only truth.
1: Because it cannot be contradicted except by other imagination.

0: unforeseen accuracy
1: that cancels hopes and heightens fear.
0: Should it be any different for a race doomed to cease, spewing destiny upon the sand? A destiny

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That was the U.S. Multimedia Industrial Experimental Group, Deviation Social. We heard Machines Convulse right there. And then before that was Reality / Imagination. Another track coming up by them next. But before that, we heard British artist Genesis P. Orridge. We heard an excerpt from the 1984 film Decoder, titled Information, and it's from this, technically from the soundtrack that was released a year later, I think, 85. Anyway, before that was two tracks kicking off from German experimental group Solanaceae Tau from their 1998 album Crowley, Bakunis, and Forbidden Places Without Access. We heard Zero Tolerance, and then kicking off Obey and Believe. And yeah, we're going to hear another track right now from Deviation Social. I think these were recorded between 82 and 85. But then after that, we're going to hear from William S. Burroughs and some more from Solanaceae Tau, but from their 1987 album Voice of Theater. Once again, this is Manic Antenna. I'm your host, Jimbo, here every week from 7 to 8 p.m. Stay tuned. You're on

Word, falling. Photo, falling. Breakthrough in gray room. He has gone away through invisible mornings, leaving a million tape recordings of his voice behind, fading into the cold spring air, pose a colorless question.

And I was right there was German experimental group Solanaceae Tau from their 1987 album Voice of Theater. You're listening to Manic Antenna, by the way. We heard Cosinus System right there by Solanaceae Tau, and then before that was Sense of Chaos, and then preceding that was William S. Burroughs with an excerpt from his spoken word piece, Word Falling, Photo Falling. That was heard in the 1984 film Decoder. And then before that, a track from the U.S. experimental group Deviation Social, we heard Broken Picture Warnings, Part 3. Now, right now, we're going to hear a few more tracks to close out. One more from Solanaceae Tau from the same album there, Voice of Theater from 87. And then after that, a couple Czech bands. We're going to hear the MCH band from their 1985 album Feeling Fine and 1984 Well. We're going to hear Who Knows. And then closing out, the Czech group Joe Carnation. We're going to hear Before I Know I'll Be One of Them, recorded sometime between 1985 and 87. So I hope you've enjoyed this episode. Kind of all off the wall. Kind of inspiring you, hopefully, to, you know, if you're paying attention to the words and everything tonight, maybe you picked up on some themes here. But anyway, inspiring you to question what you are presented from day to day. And tune in next Sunday to episode 192. It's a Manic Antenna. You never know what it'll be. It's always unrepeated. So have a good one, everybody. See you next week.

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0: 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When you kick it with me right here on Rochester Free, that's WRFZ, baby. We're going to do that little, you know how we do. We're going to kick it back, way back, those 80s and stuff and classics, the little Isley Brothers Between the Sheets. You guys are kicking it with your boy DJ Lou right here, Rochester Free, WRFZ 106.3, baby.